0: and Metcalf's death. In the California governor primary, ABC News now projecting Steve Hilton will be the second candidate to advance to the general election, where he'll face Javier Becerra. 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
1: This day in Army history, June 28th, 1776, the Battle of Sullivan's Island in Charleston, South Carolina took place. After the British evacuated Boston in March, they tried to establish a foothold in the southern colonies to rally Loyalist support. One of their first targets was Fort Sullivan outside Charleston. It was defended by Colonel William Moultrie and a small garrison of militia. On June 28th, British forces began their day-long naval attacks. British gunners scored many hits, but the fort's spongy palmetto walls absorbed the shock of the rounds. The Americans countered with heavy artillery, inflicting 225 British casualties, while suffering 10 killed and 22 wounded. Unable to take the fort, British forces withdrew that evening. For more information about the Army's proud history, go to history.army.mil.
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3: Stanley Cup Final Game 4, Hurricanes and Golden Knights tonight at 8 o'clock Eastern Time. Vegas up 2-1 in the series. The NBA Finals resumes tomorrow. President Trump is not expected to attend Game 4 of the Finals at Madison Square Garden between the Spurs and Knicks. Should be noted that the NBA's head of officiating admitted the league is looking into the play where Victor Wembanyama appeared to strike Jalen Brunson in the back during last night's Game 3. Monty McCutcheon told ESPN the league is looking to see if a flagrant foul should have been called. Browns and coach Todd Monken was asked today on who his starter is as they compete in minicamp.
4: I really don't know. I'm not going to name a number one. Now, once we get to the fall, we'll have to dissect the reps how we see fit. I just don't see it after the way Shadur's played and Deshaun's played. They both played well enough to earn the right to compete to start.
3: That's head coach Todd Monken talking about the battle between Deshaun Watson and Shadur Sanders for the starting quarterback job.
2: Mission ready, music driven.
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9:10 on this wonderful Wednesday morning. Wow, we've had a very, very fun-packed Kanto Cakes. We reported on a lot of economic news. We reported on future news that is to come, especially with the CPI report coming in this evening at 9:30 for us in Japan. But for those of you that are in the United States, I believe it's going to be at 8:30, about 1 hour before the market opens. So really, really interesting stuff to look forward to when it comes to the U.S. markets. We also did talk about something pretty serious today as between the U.S. and Iran developments. It does look like that despite the strikes that President Donald Trump is still looking to make some kind of peace deal. So hopefully we can get some more information about that as more news arises. I will report on that. But until then, I'm just be giving you command information, talking a little bit about the events happening on your installation, but above all, playing your favorite music right here on AM in Tokyo, the Eagle, serving America's best.

0: For those stationed at Yokota Air Base, smoking and vaping aside, any family housing is prohibited. Tower residents are also prohibited from smoking or vaping on the unit balconies. In garden units, if no one lives on the second floor, smoking is authorized on the patio with the doors and windows closed. Smokeless tobacco products are authorized indoors, and residents may also smoke or vape in privately owned vehicles if all the windows are closed and the vehicle is at least 50 feet away from any federal facility. In all other cases, smoking and vaping is only authorized in designated tobacco areas approved by the installation commander.
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3: We'll be conducting a waterline repair at Harney Gate June 17th through June 18th. A boil water advisory for main base will go into effect at 6 p.m. on June 18th and expected to last approximately 3 days. Bottled water distribution point has been established at Sanban Tower and will be open from 8 a.m. to 6 p.m. daily starting June 11th through Sunday, June 21st.
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0: Shape of You. 9:21 on this wonderful Wednesday morning. I was looking at campfuji.usmc/mccs.org, and typically they post a lot of things on this website revolving around Camp Fuji, where, you know, events are posted, outdoor recreation, but they also post amazing infographics, one of which being something called Master REM Sleep. So this is basically your brain's recovery phase is a multiplier, right? So what is REM sleep? REM sleep, or REM, REM, rapid eye movement, is essential active phase of sleep. It is characterized by increased brain activity, vivid dreaming, and also body temperature regulation. So why does this really matter? Well, because cognitive sharpness, it refines decision-making, also problem-solving skills. It also improves memory consolidation, solidifies training, tactics, new information, also emotional armor. It regulates mood and builds stress for tolerance for high-pressure environments. So what is the cost for having poor REM sleep? Well, missing REM cycles can result in more than just tiredness. It also gives you mental lag, which is like slower processing and impaired judgment, maybe even like irritability, right? So like your mood and like your mood towards other people can decrease. And physical decline, lower reaction times, and reduced stamina can be an effect of poor REM sleep. And so what are some tips for better REM sleep? Well, according to, again, campfuji.usmc/mccs.org, the tips for better REM sleep involve just consistency, right? Maintaining the same bedtime, waking up, going to bed at the same time, even on weekends, of course, as long as your work permits. And the dark window, which is like the stopping screen usage or any kind of blue light, 30 to 60 minutes before you hit the snooze button, right? Before you go to bed, you want to make sure you're not on your phone about 60 minutes beforehand. Maybe do some reading, do some stretching, you know, do some breathing exercises, anything but keeping your eyes glued to that phone and doom scrolling. And then finally, they advise you to get some morning light, you know, getting 3 to 10 minutes of direct sunlight shortly after waking to reset your internal mission clock or also your circadian rhythm. I think that's a wonderful tip there. Always like, you know, giving yourself some sunlight. Vitamin D is absolutely essential, but sleep is a weapon system. Mastering your sleep cycle is not a luxury. It is a requirement for tactical excellence. Optimize your recovery to maximize your readiness.
1: See that girl? There's just something about her. I just...

0: kiss my
1: lips. Yo, I think she's kind of feeling me. I mean, we locked eyes once or twice already. And yo, I think she's walking over here with them hips and them jewels on her waist.

9:26 on this wonderful Wednesday morning. We did talk a little bit earlier in the Kanto Kickstart about developments between the U.S. and Iran. As I was looking at any kind of like a recent updates, any kind of new developments from there, and it doesn't seem to be any kind of like a big strikes back or anything like that as of yet. But Iran has warned of possible retaliation if the U.S. attacks prompt a response from Iranian armed forces. Some Iranian lawmakers have also warned that regional energy infrastructure could become a target if the conflict does expand. But, however, the U.S. is describing the strikes as limited, as they use the words like proportional and self-defense as a response for the downing of the Apache helicopter rather than the beginning of a larger campaign. So, you know, I'm not entirely sure whether or not this is like, you know, a start of a larger campaign, or if it's just, again, as the U.S. Central Command describes it, as proportional and self-defense. But it is important to go ahead and stay connected with trusted news sources revolving around this conflict. But it is said by U.S. officials, they have indicated that negotiations with Iran are not necessarily off the table, as reports today suggest that the administration is still discussing possible diplomatic pathways while responding to the military helicopter incident. Definitely make sure that you're staying informed with different news sources, like keeping around, being informed with many different news sources. I think it's very, I think it goes without being said, you want to fact check everything. Make sure that you're checking in with different news sources, different trusted news sources, getting the most up-to-date information on what is going on around the world, right? Because the world does also impact your finances when it comes to the economy, especially if you're tied in into investing, and just like myself. We're going to talk a little bit more about economic news, but that's going to be later on in the Kanto Kickstart here. I do want to mention the weather before we hop off this segment here. Yokosuka is 67 degrees, hitting a high of 70 degrees later today, dropping down to 64 degrees later tonight. And according to the DoD Community Bank, the currency exchange rate for every United States dollar is 156 Japanese yen. Although this is the last hour that I am on the Kanto Kickstart, I'll definitely make sure to give you any kind of developments whenever it comes to the U.S. and Iran, especially if I get them while I'm still on the air here on AFN Tokyo, the Eagle, serving America's best.

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1: In the Middle East, U.S. forces shot down a barrage of Iranian missiles and drones. Iran fired 7 ballistic missiles at Kuwait and Bahrain and launched drones at the Strait of Hormuz. 6 of the 7 missiles were intercepted, according to Central Command. In Washington, a House committee has advanced a $1.15 trillion defense bill that would officially rename the Department of Defense as the Department of War. The change carries a $52 million price tag. The bill also demands answers on officer firings and reverses Confederate base names. Finally, nearly 1,100 Marines on Okinawa are moving into a new barracks complex with private bedrooms. Japan paid the entire $320 million bill for the 3 buildings, which replace 6 aging barracks. Officials call it the first step in a plan to modernize military housing across the island.
0: For more headlines, catch Stars and Stripes at stripes.com.
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3: 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I'm Airman First Class Farrell Dublato. 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Here's more from Yokota USO's Ryan Cruz.
4: We have a bunch of events going on for the rest of this month. On June 12th, we're going to have the U.S. Army 251st birthday. It's going to be from 3 to 4 at our center, so come join us there. We're going to celebrate the U.S. Army's birthday. June 16th, we're going to have the military parent meetup. It's from 11 to 1 on June 16th. Then finally, on June 25th, we have the mini-me meetup. We team up with MFRC, and that's from 11 to 12 on June 25th, and it's just a welcoming space for parents with babies up to 12 months, and they all just bring in the little ones, and they just mingle in our theater room, and it's just a good time.
3: This was your Kanto Connection. I'm Airman First Class Farrell Dublato.
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9:41 on this wonderful Wednesday morning. And oh my goodness, I'm looking at realtime.imenu360.com right now to check out the movies that are going to be playing on Yakota. And I'm pretty excited to see Obsession this Friday at 9 in the evening. Obsession has took the world by storm. I've been seeing this movie absolutely everywhere, but I mean, I've been trying my best not to because I haven't actually yet seen the movie. So no spoilers, definitely no spoilers for me because I know nothing about it. But I just know that it's a very, very good movie. And again, it's going to be playing on Yakota Air Base at 9 in the evening. You can check this out at realtime.imenu360.com. This also will be followed by, on Saturday, Scary Movie 6 at 5:30 in the evening. So really, just Yakota Air Base is playing a bunch of amazing movies. But also, on Camp Zama, I can see on the same website, realtime.imenu360.com, that they are also playing Devil's Wears Prada 2 and also Mortal Kombat on Saturday, June 13th. So definitely excited for those two movies. But man in the mic, let's say that I'm on Atsugi or Yokosuka. You are able to check your on-base theater information, what movies are playing, by going to your MWR pages. So for example, for Atsugi, it would be NavyMWRAtsugi.com. I can see that on Friday, they are also playing Obsession at about 7 in the evening. Definitely make sure to stay tuned for more information on that. Always the on-base theater has up-to-date movies, and so it's really good to have movies that are playing in English as well, because you know, off-base, since we are in Japan, it's very difficult to find movies that are playing in English. So you know, you have a movie theater in the comfort of your own installation, just go ahead and visit your MWRI pages or realtime.imu360.com for more information.

0: This is Hisano with your Japanese culture tip. 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
6: 9:48 on this wonderful Wednesday morning. Good morning, Kanto Plains, Ohio. Gozaimasu. We're back on the Kanto Kickstart, but this time wrapping it up as I give a little bit of a closer here. We talked a lot about the Kanto Kickstart today. We talked from things talking about like the Manny on the Mic Morning Money Minute, where we talked about the influencing factors that impacted the market today. We talked about the U.S. and Iran conflict developments as well. We also talked about the Japanese phrase of the day, which was matane, which also means like, oh, I'll see you again. What else did we talk about? I think that was the majority, the main bulk of things that we talked about today. Also just keep in line with your finances, keep in line with your education as well. Just a little reminder to stay safe as we interviewed Commander James Beatty from NAF Atsugi, giving us some information what was going on around Atsugi as well. So pretty much a pretty informative Kanto Kickstart this morning, especially when it comes to pretty serious news as well. But just make sure that you are staying informed when it comes to like news sources, right? You want to make sure that you're checking in with many different kinds of reputable news sources so you can get the most up-to-date, most reliable information as possible. Right now, I'm looking at the weather in Zama, 65 degrees and cloudy, hitting a high of 73 degrees later today, dropping down to 63 degrees later tonight. The only weather advisory I want to give for the rest of the week is on Friday. There is scattered thunderstorms around the Kanto Plain, so please check out your weather advisory for that. And according to the DoD Community Bank, the currency exchange rate for every United States dollar is 156 Japanese yen. Thank you so much for tuning on into the Kanto Kickstart with me. I was your host, A1C Ethan Manalassis, aka Manny on the Mic, and I hope you have an amazing rest of your day.

0: meet Stabbing. I'm Lisa Lacerra. The teenager convicted of stabbing a fellow teen to death last year learns his fate.
1: The jury has sentenced Carmelo Anthony to 35 years behind bars after finding him guilty of murder. I'm told that he is eligible for parole after he serves half his time.
0: Fox's Brooke Taylor in McKinney, Texas. Anthony could have been sentenced to as much as 99 years in the stabbing death of Austin Metcalf. Primaries in four states. In Maine, voters are deciding whether progressive Graham Platner will face incumbent Republican Senator Susan Collins in November. In South Carolina, Pamela Yvette and Alan Wilson advanced to Republican gubernatorial runoff. While in California, which held its primary last week, Republican Steve Hilton is now advanced to the general election.
2: Hilton, a conservative commentator who is backed by President Trump, advancing over Democrat billionaire Tom Steyer. Hilton will face Democrat Javier Becerra in the general election. Becerra, who advanced last week, has previously served as California Attorney General and as the former Health and Human Services Secretary under President Biden. Newsom, who did not back any candidate in the race to replace him, is seen as a likely 2028 Democratic presidential contender.
0: Fox's Kristen Goodwin. The U.S. has launched a round of strikes against Iran after Tehran shot down an Apache helicopter off the coast of Oman. The service members were not injured.
3: The two U.S. airmen were rescued by a Corsair, a 24-foot autonomous surface vessel with a 1,000 nautical mile range and a 1,000-pound payload capacity built by Saronic and commissioned by Biden Defense Secretary Lloyd Austin.
0: Fox's Jennifer Griffin in Washington. A federal judge has permanently blocked Alabama from executing an inmate with nitrogen gas after declaring the method violates the constitutional ban on cruel and unusual punishment. 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
6: Game 4 of the Stanley Cup Final comes up in Vegas after 8 p.m. Eastern Time. The Golden Knights up 2-1, host Carolina. NBA Finals Game 4 is Wednesday. Three WNBA games tonight. Browns Pro Bowl tackle Joel Bitonio retired. The Browns say they will not name a starting quarterback this week after minicamp ends. The Bengals restructured the contract of quarterback Joe Burrow. Ravens defensive end Calais Campbell says this season will likely be his last, his 19th in the NFL. Rams tackle Alaric Jackson was arrested for domestic violence. A Texas court has scheduled the trial date for Texas Tech quarterback Brendan Sorsby's lawsuit against the NCAA for February. Serena Williams won her first round doubles match in London. LIV Golf CEO would not guarantee that his tour will still be able to hold its last four events this summer. Saudi funding for LIV's about to end. And in baseball later, Reds at San Diego.
7: The names you know, the music you live. 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

to deliver it.

0: Some things in life can be just plain intimidating.
1: All right, class, you may turn your test papers over and begin.
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0: 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Visit your personnel office for information on how to start planning a year in advance.
2: All right, let's try it again.
4: 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Hey, it's me, Ohio. 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Have you seen what the sales tax is down there? 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Look, man, it's cool if you really want to move and all. Just make sure it's for the right reasons. Got any questions? Go talk to the folks at the legal office.
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7: Pentagon will hold a press briefing at 8 a.m.
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0: Let's get started, shall we?
1: Okay.
0: Today we're discussing the book, What to Expect When You Don't Know What to Expect. So what do you think?
1: You know what? I'm going to say I didn't think it was too helpful. When I was a new mom, I learned more from my family advocacy play group.
0: You know, I have to agree.
1: Right?
0: I went there when we had our first baby, and they were great. We got lots of advice, lots of support. Well, that's fine, but what about the book?
1: It was okay. But with family advocacy, you always know what to expect, which is just a lot of help.
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3: I'm approaching the intersection.
4: Copy that. Advise you to move to crosswalk.
3: Roger.
4: Unexpected traffic coming from left.
3: Roger. Oh, whoa. Oh, bicycles.
4: Pull back. Pull back.
3: That was close.
4: Wait for the light. Wait for it.
5: Okay, crossing the street isn't that big a deal. But traffic can differ, sometimes drastically, from country to country, making it more challenging.
4: You got the light. Go.
3: Right. Mission accomplished. Over and out.
4: Whatever.
6: Federal newscast. The House Armed Services Committee is pushing back against President Trump's executive order that removes collective bargaining rights for Pentagon civilian personnel.
7: The committee adopted an amendment last week to ban the Defense Department's use of fiscal 2027 funds to implement the president's executive order. Last year, Democratic Congressman Donald Norcross introduced a similar provision that was stripped from the final version of the 2026 defense policy bill. Republican Congressman Mike Rogers, the committee's chairman, opposed the amendment, arguing that it unnecessarily restricts the president's authority to manage the workforce of national security agencies. Anastasia Obis, Federal News Network.
6: And Congress is one step closer to adopting a tougher name for the Department of Defense. An amendment added to the annual defense policy bill that passed the House would formally change its title to the Department of War. Find these stories and more at federalnewsnetwork.com. I'm Eric One.
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0: Central Command said its retaliatory strikes in Iran are completed. Targets, air defense, ground control stations, and surveillance radar sites near the Strait of Hormuz. The retaliation against Iran after the downing of a U.S. helicopter near the strait. U.S. Central Command is calling them self-defense strikes. The move could put peace negotiations with Iran at risk. ABC's Martha Raddatz is in Jerusalem.
1: The president overnight had claimed a deal was imminent.
2: We could have an idea by 1 or 2 days from now, but I think it's going well.
1: But Iranian Foreign Minister Abbas Araghchi, defiant, appearing to reference the helicopter attack, saying foreign forces in proximity to our territory are at constant risk, adding Iran prefers the language of diplomacy. However, we know how to speak other languages, too.
0: Texas 19-year-old Carmelo Anthony sentenced this evening to 35 years for stabbing a rival high school athlete during a track meet. Earlier today, a jury found Anthony guilty in the murder of 17-year-old Austin Metcalf.
3: So this is a verdict that came for under 3 hours. What that tells me, in a case that self-defense is made the primary defense, if not the only defense, by the defense counsel here, is that the jury adamantly threw that out. They said that there was no issue here as to whether or not Carmelo Anthony subjectively, meaning his own perception, or objectively, those in the 12 in the jury who made a decision that he believed his life was in danger, that he needed to use deadly force.
0: ABC legal analyst Brian Buckmeyer. ABC News projecting Graham Plattner will be Maine's Democratic Senate nominee, telling supporters minutes ago,
4: if you believe, as I do, that we can change our politics and change our country, then you must also believe that people can change.
0: The Oyster farmer and military vet from Hancock County now slated to take on Republican Senator Susan Collins in November. 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
7: Game 4 of the Stanley Cup Final going on in Vegas. Carolina has a 2-1 lead with under 8 minutes to go in the first period. It was 2-0 in the first 3.5 minutes of this game. Browns Pro Bowl guard Joel Bitonio retired after 12 seasons. The Browns say they're not likely to name a starting quarterback this week after minicamp ends, either Deshaun Watson or Shedeur Sanders. The Bengals restructured the contract of quarterback Joe Burrow, freeing up cap space. Serena Williams won her first-round double match in London. In Major League Baseball, the Dodgers had tied it up 2-2 in Pittsburgh against Paul Skeens. Now against the bullpen, 4 runs for LA and still batting in the top of the 7th inning. It's 6-2 Dodgers in the lead. The Rays are leading 4-3 in the 9th against Boston. Marlins up 6-2 on Arizona in the bottom of the 6th, and the Mariners lead at Baltimore 4-1 in the 7th.
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11:06, Wednesday, June 10th. What is going on, everybody? You already know who it is. It's me, your boy, Air Force Staff Sergeant Marcus Taylor, coming at you with your first hour of High Noon. I got a lot of stories I want to share with y'all. Also going to be talking about how you can request AFN coverage, as well as just a little bit of Japanese culture this hour. But, you know, all that is coming your way and more right after some more music. Up next, we got Ella Langley. You are listening to Choosing Texas right here and only here on AFN, the Eagles, serving America's best.

11-11 this Wednesday morning. What's going on, y'all? It's your boy, Marcus. You know, they say a picture is worth a thousand words, but I feel a high-definition video of your team in action, executing the mission, I feel that's worth a whole lot more than a thousand words. And if your unit is gearing up for a massive field exercise, maybe hosting a change of command, or throwing a base-wide community event, our professional broadcast teams are ready to capture it on camera. 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

11:22 this Wednesday morning. What's going on, y'all? It's your boy Marcus coming at you with our first story for this hour. Now, when the Navy's elite construction crews hit the ground out in Europe, they didn't just build new infrastructure. They unearthed a direct connection to the legacy that forged their unit over 80 years ago. Now, during Exercise Baltic Operations 26, or BALTOPS, the U.S. Navy Seabees put their engineering skills to the ultimate test alongside NATO allies in Sweden and Germany. From constructing expeditionary advanced bases to repairing critical port facilities, the Seabees proved they can build, they can fight, and they can sustain the fleet in any environment. But the exercise took on a deeper meaning when the crews operated near historic sites tied directly to the Seabees' legendary World War II deployments, bringing their modern mission face-to-face with their storied past. This connection to history, it highlights a core truth of our military service. The uniform you wear carries a legacy, folks. The CB's famous can-do attitude isn't just a motto. It is a proven standard of excellence passed down through generations. Now, whether you are building an airfield, turning wrenches, or standing watch, your daily dedication and hard work ensure that you are upholding the standards set by the heroes who came before you. So keeping our joint force ready to win the future fight. And hey, if you want to read more about the CB's historic mission over at BALTOPS 26, check this story out for yourself by visiting war.gov today.

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From ski trips and hiking excursions to camping gear and bike rentals, we've got you covered. So don't just live in the peninsula in Japan. Experience it. 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Oh!

0: 11:31 this Wednesday morning. What's going on, y'all? It's your boy, Marcus, coming at you with another story. Now, when a fire breaks out on base, you expect the water to flow instantly at maximum pressure, right? But who ensures the critical equipment doesn't fail when lives are on the line? Well, over at Camp Walker in South Korea, the U.S. Army Garrison Daegu Fire Department recently conducted vital preventative maintenance on their fire hoses. The firefighters there tested every single hose for leaks and overall functionality under extreme water pressure. And by identifying and replacing damaged hoses now, they guarantee that the tools they use to protect our community, well, they're safe and 100% operational. This testing highlights a universal truth across the joint force. Readiness is built on daily preventative maintenance. Just as our firefighters test their hoses to prevent a catastrophic failure in a crisis, every service member must continuously inspect their gear. Taking care of your equipment with excellence, whether it's a fire engine, a tactical vehicle, or your own weapon system, is what keeps us resilient, keeps us safe, and keeps us ready to respond. And hey, to hear more about our firefighters in action, here's Army Sergeant Courtney Nunnery from AFN Daegu with the full story.
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2: Recently, USAG Daegu firefighters conducted preventative maintenance on their fire hoses at Camp Walker. Crew Chief for USAG Daegu Fire Department Ha Tong Yop had this to say.
3: Today we are conducting fire hose testing to ensure every hose we have is safe and operating properly. This is an essential part of staying prepared for rare emergencies.
2: The firefighters check the hoses for leaks and functionality among various amounts of water pressure.
3: Testing is critical because we have many different types of hoses. Our hose operates under pressure. The testing helps us identify any leakage, damage on fire hoses we have. It ensures the fire hoses we are using to protect the community are safe.
2: Reporting from Daegu, South Korea, I'm U.S. Army Sergeant Courtney Nunnery.
4: Favorites.
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11:41 this Wednesday morning. What's going on, y'all? It's your boy, Marcus. Now, if you're looking for the ultimate way to decompress after a grueling training week, well, Japan has perfected the art of relaxation. And its secret? Well, believe it or not, it lies naturally underground. Now, because Japan is a highly active volcanic country, it is home to thousands of onsens or natural hot springs. For centuries, these mineral-rich baths have been an essential part of Japanese culture, offering both physical healing and mental clarity. Now, before you go, though, you need to know the etiquette. Bathing suits are strictly prohibited in a lot of onsens, and you must thoroughly wash and rinse yourself at the showers before ever stepping into the communal bath. Now, once you're in, it's a place for quiet reflection, not splashing around. This isn't a pool, right? Visiting a traditional onsen for a classic ryokan in is a bucket list cultural experience for our service members in Japan. Now, as an ambassador for the United States, taking the time to learn and respect the strict etiquette of the bathhouse, that shows our host nation neighbors that we genuinely value their traditions. Plus, stepping away from the high-tempo military environment to soak in a natural hot spring, I don't think there's a better way to lower your stress and recover physically as well as maintain your overall readiness. So if it's something you're into, maybe take a soak and unwind in an onsen this weekend if you're stationed in Japan. Of course, stick around. I do have one more story I want to share with y'all, but that's going to be after some more music. Up next is Sarah Bareilles with a love song right here on AFN, the Eagles, serving America's best.

11:52 this Wednesday morning. What's going on, y'all? It's your boy Marcus coming at you with one last story before we close out this hour of High Noon. Now, as the military transitions to lightning-fast 5G networks, a critical question emerges. How do we keep those massive networks safe from sophisticated cyber attacks? Well, the answer, believe it or not, just won an international award. Now, Brazilian Navy Lieutenant Fernando de Oliveira recently won the Naval Postgraduate School's Outstanding Academic Achievement Award for an international student. Lieutenant De Oliveira's thesis research resulted in a patent-pending breakthrough in 5G network security. His innovative work provides operators with a highly scalable solution to detect and mitigate malicious cyber threats. This research is a game-changer, folks, ensuring that the critical high-speed data networks the Joint Force relies on remain secure, remain resilient, and remain operational in contested environments. This award-winning research proves two things. One, cybersecurity is the absolute front line of modern warfare. And two, our international partnerships are our greatest strategic advantage. Having allied officers studying and innovating alongside U.S. forces as at institutions like NPS strengthens the entire coalition. Your daily commitment to operational security and interoperability ensures that when we share knowledge and technology with our partners, the entire joint force becomes more lethal, becomes more secure, and it becomes ready for the future fight. And to read more about this cutting-edge 5G research, check the story out for yourself by visiting navy.mil today.

11:57 this Wednesday morning. That's going to wrap up this hour of High Noon. But stick around. We've got one more hour coming your way right after news and sports and some more music. This is Justin Bieber taking you to the news with Ghost right here on AFN, The Eagles, serving America's best.

0: elections beginning to shape up. I'm Lisa Lucera, Fox News. In Maine, progressive Graham Plattner has won the Democratic primary for U.S. Senate.
1: I will serve you, the people of Maine, not some lobbyist or party boss. I will be the champion for your dreams as if it were my own, no matter the challenge or the expense. I will fight for you.
0: The military veteran and oyster farmer will face Republican Susan Collins in November. Plattner has faced several controversies, including allegations of mistreatment of women. In South Carolina, Republican Senator Lindsey Graham has fended off a primary challenge and will face Charleston pediatrician Annie Andrews. And a week after the California primary, Republican Steve Hilton has advanced to the November general election. U.S. Central Command says it's concluded the strikes against Iranian targets.
2: CENTCOM called the strikes defensive and proportional. Iran's deputy foreign minister claimed that Iran had not fired any drones in the past 24 hours, but a senior U.S. official tells Fox it was an Iranian Shahed drone that shot down the U.S. Apache helicopter that had two Americans on board near the Strait of Hormuz yesterday.
0: Fox's Jennifer Griffin in Washington. Iran now says it launched an attack targeting a military base in Jordan hosting U.S. forces, and Kuwait says its air defense are firing after Iran said it's firing at Kuwait. Carmelo Anthony, the Texas teenager, convicted this afternoon in the stabbing death of fellow teen Austin Metcalf at a track meet last year, has been sentenced to 35 years in prison. The jury rejecting Anthony's claims of self-defense during a confrontation with Metcalf in the bleachers.
3: He's going to be eligible for parole after serving half that sentence. He faced up to 99 years behind bars.
0: Fox's Brooke Taylor in McKinney, Texas. 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
4: This day in Army history, June 28th, 1776, the Battle of Sullivan's Island in Charleston, South Carolina took place. After the British evacuated Boston in March, they tried to establish a foothold in the southern colonies to rally Loyalist support. One of their first targets was Fort Sullivan outside Charleston. It was defended by Colonel William Moultrie and a small garrison of militia. On June 28th, British forces began their day-long naval attacks. British gunners scored many hits, but the fort's spongy palmetto walls absorbed the shock of the rounds. The Americans countered with heavy artillery, inflicting 225 British casualties, while suffering 10 killed and 22 wounded. Unable to take the fort, British forces withdrew that evening. For more information about the Army's proud history, history.army.mil.
5: From the Fox Sports Studios in Los Angeles, here's Steve DeSager.
6: Game four of the Stanley Cup Final going on in Vegas. Carolina has a 2-1 lead with under 8 minutes to go in the first period. It was 2-0 in the first 3.5 minutes of this game. Browns Pro Bowl guard Joel Bitonio retired after 12 seasons. The Browns say they're not likely to name a starting quarterback this week after minicamp ends, either Deshaun Watson or Shedeur Sanders. The Bengals restructured the contract of quarterback Joe Burrow, freeing up cap space. Serena Williams won her first-round doubles match in London. In Major League Baseball, the Dodgers had tied it up 2-2 in Pittsburgh against Paul Skeens. Now against the bullpen, 4 runs for L.A. and still batting in the top of the 7th inning. It's 6-2 Dodgers in the lead. The Rays are leading 4-3 in the 9th against Boston. Marlins up 6-2 on Arizona in the bottom of the 6th, and the Mariners lead at Baltimore 4-1 in the 7th.
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1207 Wednesday, June 10th. What is going on, everybody? You already know who it is. It's me, your boy, Air Force Staff Sergeant Marcus Taylor, coming at you with another hour of High Noon. I got a ton of stories I want to share with you all today. Also going to be diving more into some of our services that we offer you as AFN, and of course, diving into some Korean culture this hour. All that and more is coming your way right after some more music, though. Up next is Benny Blanco, Khalid, and Halsey. 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

12:10 this Wednesday afternoon. What's going on, y'all? It's your boy Marcus. And hey, are you tired of staring at a blank screen or maybe getting an authorization error on your TV? Well, for off-base residents, the way we watch TV has officially changed, and we made sure the transition is as smooth as possible. 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

12:21 this Wednesday afternoon. What's going on, y'all? It's your boy Marcus coming at you with our first topic or first story for this hour of High Noon. Now, we often measure an Air Force career by flight hours logged or missions accomplished, right? But for one B-52 aviator, his greatest legacy might actually be measured in stitches and paint. If you didn't know, Major Kerry Baker is preparing to retire after a long career as a weapon systems officer and for the B-52 Stratofortress. But Major Baker is leaving behind much more than his flight suit. With a degree in studio art, he became the premier artist for the 307th Bomb Wing and the broader bomber community. Over the last two decades, Major Baker has designed hundreds of unit patches, official heraldry, and even hand-painted historic nose art. His artwork didn't just boost morale, though. It built bridges, sparking conversations and forging international relationships with allied nations like the Czech Republic. Now, Major Baker's story is a brilliant reminder that every service member brings unique talents to the fight. You don't have to leave your personal passions at the front gate. As Major Baker advised the next generation, if you have a hidden talent, put it out there. Whether it's art, whether it's engineering, or whether it's problem solving, your unique skills can boost morale, build camaraderie, and leave a lasting impact on your unit. So bring your whole self to the mission. And to see more of Major Baker's incredible artwork or learn more about his story, check this story out for yourself by visiting war.gov today.

0: these beautiful things that I've got.
1: 12:29 this Wednesday afternoon. What's going on, y'all? 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And you know, balancing military life and a college degree, it can feel impossible sometimes, especially with unpredictable deployments as well as PCS moves. But what if your classroom could travel with you? 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UMGC is built entirely around your operational schedule. And if you suddenly PCS or deploy, your degree program doesn't miss a single beat. Furthering your education, it is one of the smartest investments you can make. Utilizing your military tuition assistance doesn't just make you a more well-rounded, capable leader in uniform, it builds a rock-solid foundation for your future civilian career. The resources, as well as the flexibility, are out there. You just have to take the first step. And hear more about these flexible degree programs. Here's Air Force Staff Sergeant Shannon Brayton from AFN Okinawa with the full report.
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4: AFN Okinawa, I'm Staff Sergeant Shannon Broughton.
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12:40 this Wednesday afternoon. What's going on, y'all? It's your boy Marcus, and I do want to dive into a Korean culture topic before we go into our last story for this hour. Now, if you've ever walked past a street food vendor out in South Korea, you've definitely seen it. A massive bubbling pan of bright red sauce filled with these chewy little white cylinders. Are you brave enough to actually take a bite? I'm, of course, talking about tteokbokki. I hope I'm saying that right. That's one of South Korea's absolute favorite street foods. Now, originally a non-spicy dish served exclusively in the royal court, tteokbokki evolved in the 1950s into this fiery kind of comfort food classic, the one we see today. It's made with dense, chewy rice cakes simmered in a highly addictive, sweet and spicy gochujang chili sauce, often mixed with fish cakes, boiled eggs, and scallions. It's inexpensive, it's incredibly filling, and it's the perfect late night snack after a busy shift. Now, if you're living in the peninsula, that offers you an incredible opportunity to explore a world-class street food scene. Now, this weekend, skip the familiar fast food places you're used to on base and visit a local vendor for a bowl of tteokbokki. Food is, I feel, is the ultimate icebreaker. Immersing yourself in the local cuisine, I feel, is just a fantastic way to support off-base businesses, build connections with our host nation neighbors, and act as a positive and culturally aware ambassador for the United States. So spice up your weekend and try something new. And of course, stick around. I do have one more story I want to share with y'all. That's going to be after some more music, though. Up next is All-American Rejects. You're listening to Dirty Little Secret right here on AFN. The Eagles, serving America's best.

12:52 this Wednesday afternoon. You already know who it is. Your boy Mark is coming at you with your last story for this hour of High Noon. Now, how do you prepare to return humans to the lunar surface? Well, you put a veteran Marine fighter pilot at the controls of the next giant leap forward for mankind. Now, NASA has officially announced the four-person crew assigned to the historic Artemis 3 mission. Leading the team as commander is retired Marine Colonel, fighter pilot, and Top Gun graduate Randy Comrade Bresnik, alongside pilot Luca Parmitano and mission specialists Frank Rubio and Andre Douglas. Scheduled for launch next year in 2027, this elite crew will fly the Orion spacecraft into low Earth orbit to test critical rendezvous and docking procedures, with commercial lunar landers being built by SpaceX and Blue Origin, setting the vital stage for the next human moon landing. Now, this announcement is a proud moment for our military community, proving that the elite training, the discipline, and the leadership you build in the armed forces can take you all the way to the stars. Just as the Artemis crew relies on seamless joint and commercial partnerships to execute their mission, our day-to-day readiness is built on that exact same interoperability. Challenge yourself, master your craft, and remember that the skills you develop in uniform today are what prepare you to lead the next historic missions of tomorrow. And hey, to read more about the crew of Artemis 3, check the story out for yourself by visiting stripes.com today.

12:57 this Wednesday afternoon. That, unfortunately, is going to wrap it up for High Noon for today. But don't be too down about it, because I will be back with you starting at 11 a.m. tomorrow. And, of course, don't be too down about it, because your AFN Affiliates afternoon show is coming up later today, right after news and sports and some more music. This is Ava Max taking you to the news this hour with Kings and Queens. And you're listening to it right here and only here on AFN, the Eagles, serving America's best.

0: Newscast. I'm Dave Packer. U.S. Central Command launched retaliatory strikes on Iran following the downing of an Apache helicopter near the Strait of Hormuz, calling the move self-defense strikes. The move could put peace negotiations with Iran at risk. ABC's Martha Raddatz has more from Jerusalem.
1: The president had claimed a deal was imminent.
2: We could have at least an idea by 1 or 2 days from now, but I think it's going well.
1: But Iranian Foreign Minister Abbas Araghchi, defiant, appearing to reference the helicopter attack, saying foreign forces in proximity to our territory are at constant risk, adding Iran prefers the language of diplomacy. However, we know how to speak other languages, too.
0: And a U.S. official now confirming that Iran fired multiple missiles and drones, which were intercepted by U.S. air defense systems. A 19-year-old Texas track star teen has been sentenced to 35 years for the murder of another athlete from a neighboring school. After deliberating for less than 3 hours, a jury found 19-year-old Carmelo Anthony guilty of murder in the stabbing death of 17-year-old Austin Metcalf, an athlete from a track team nearby. Collin County District Attorney Greg Wills.
3: This verdict sends a clear message. Violence like this won't be tolerated in our Collin County community. And we remain committed to protecting our schools and standing with victims and their families.
0: Primaries in four states Tuesday. ABC News projecting Graham Plattner is the winner of Maine's Democratic Senate primary. In South Carolina's first congressional district primary, ABC News projects Jenny Costa Honeycutt and Mark Smith will advance to a runoff election. White House Border Czar Tom Holman claiming that federal immigration agents are needed in New York City.
4: We're going to surge resources in New York. We have to.
0: Holman says the state has blocked federal agents from conducting operations at state and local facilities. He also wants to utilize the Rikers Island jail for people who get arrested. You're listening to ABC News.
5: This is your News in One. Reporting for AFN Europe, I'm Navy Petty Officer Second Class Sam Wagner. U.S. Secretary of War Pete Hegseth joined Allied leaders and World War II veterans to commemorate the 82nd anniversary of D-Day at the Normandy American Cemetery. The site contains the graves of nearly 10,000 American service members who lost their lives during Operation Overlord. Secretary Hegseth says the brave actions of U.S. and Allied forces saved the fate of Western civilization during the largest amphibious invasion in history.
6: War reveals the true character of a nation and her men. The courage of the men who stormed these beaches is the courage that defines the United States of America. May it always, may we earn it and remember what they did here.
5: That was your News in One. I'm Navy Petty Officer Second Class Sam Wagner.
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8: About 4 minutes left in Game 4 of the Stanley Cup Final in Vegas. Carolina in the lead, 4-3, trying to tie up the finals, two games apiece. Canes had led 2-0 tonight in the first 3.5 minutes. It was a 3-1 advantage after one period, tied 3-3 after two. Canes leading on the road late. In the WNBA, Minnesota won its eighth straight game, 100-76 over Dallas. First-round rookie A.Z. Fudd of Dallas, 2 of 12 shooting from the floor. Browns Pro Bowl guard Joel Bitonio retired after 12 seasons. To baseball, the Braves in the bottom of the 10th lead 5-4 at the White Sox, but Braves star outfielder Ronald Acuna left with hamstring tightness. The Cardinals won their fifth straight game, 7-0 at the Mets. Toronto with two runs, bottom of the 9th, edged Philadelphia 3-2. The Dodgers scored 10 in the top of the 7th and won at Pittsburgh 12-3.

0: Hey, you got tickets to the gun show? 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
5: Ever hear this growing up?
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5: How about this?
6: Who left this light on?
5: Or this one?
7: Don't touch that thermostat. If you're cold, put on a sweater.
5: Sure, it was annoying growing up, but as an adult, you can kind of see their point. Energy costs money, and the more we can save, the better. Yes, you're agreeing with your parents. Yes, maybe you're old. Nice sweater. Turn stuff off before you go.

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2: In the Middle East, U.S. forces shot down a barrage of Iranian missiles and drones. Iran fired 7 ballistic missiles at Kuwait and Bahrain and launched drones at the Strait of Hormuz. 6 of the 7 missiles were intercepted, according to Central Command. In Washington, a House committee has advanced a $1.15 trillion defense bill that would officially rename the Department of Defense as the Department of War. The change carries a $52 million price tag. The bill also demands answers on officer firings and reverses Confederate base names. Finally, nearly 1,100 Marines on Okinawa are moving into a new barracks complex with private bedrooms. Japan paid the entire $320 million bill for the 3 buildings, which replace 6 aging barracks. Officials call it the first step in a plan to modernize military housing across the island.
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4: 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I'm Airman First Class Farrell Dublato. 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Here's more from Yokota USO's Ryan Cruz.
5: We have a bunch of events going on for the rest of this month. In June 12th, we're going to have the U.S. Army 251st birthday. It's going to be from 3 to 4 at our center, so come join us there. We're going to celebrate the U.S. Army's birthday. June 16th, we're going to have the military parent meetup. It's from 11 to 1 on June 16th. Then finally, on June 25th, we have the mini-me meetup. We team up with MFRC, and that's from 11 to 12 on June 25th, and it's just a welcoming space for parents with babies up to 12 months, and they all just bring in the little ones, and they just mingle in our theater room, and it's just a good time.
4: This was your Kanto Connection. I'm Airman First Class Farrell Dublato.

0: Lakota Air Base. Do I have some news for you? Pull out your phone and program this number in now. You ready? 042-507-6555. Instead of having to call the base operator from your cell phone to get a hold of 225-RIDE, this is a direct line, making it easier and quicker for you to catch that safe ride home. Again, that number is 042-507-6555. This number isn't replacing 225-RIDE, it's just giving you more options.
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2: Dude, tonight was awesome.
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2: Are you kidding me? 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
3: Besides, there's a dorm right there.
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3: Dude, slow down.
2: We're fine. Calm down.
3: No, dude, seriously, you've been drinking too much. I shouldn't have even let you drive.
2: Dude, look out!
3: Man, are you okay? Dude, that's not funny. Get up!
5: Drinking and driving.
3: Seriously, dude, get up!
5: Is it really worth the risk?
1: When driving in Japan, traveling up to 30 kilometers over the speed limit results in a blue ticket or minor offense. Traveling over 30 kilometers above the speed limit is a pink ticket or criminal offense. Penalties range from fines to imprisonment, so obey the posted speed limit at all times.
3: All right, 8,000 MREs, gold and silver for trade, aluminum foil helmet, duct tape.
2: Whoa, do you really need all that?
3: Well, yeah, Japan has lots of natural disasters.
6: 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Tuning into Eagle 810 can get you the lowdown on what's happening, and you can check out redcross.org for more information on disaster preparedness.
3: I guess I should put back my zombie survival book.
2: Yeah.
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1: Night. I'm Ted Lindner, Fox News. It's seen Graham Plantner, a Marine veteran and progressive activist, winning the Democratic nomination for the U.S. Senate in Maine Tuesday night.
2: I love every single one of you. Everyone who has shown up at a town hall, who has knocked on a door, who cast their vote, not for me, but for a vision of a life in Maine that you can afford.
1: Plantner will face Senator Susan Collins, a Republican running for a sixth term. That'll happen in November. Democrat Javier Becerra and Republican Steve Helton going to face off in California's governor's race after a week of voting. They are the top two vote getters.
3: The good news is that we're going to have a chance for change in November, a new direction instead of another 4 years of the insanity. So very happy, but we've got, you know, work to do to turn this state around. But I'm excited. It's a great night.
1: And they'll face off in November in South Carolina. Lieutenant Governor Pamela Yvette and State Attorney General Alan Wilson advance into a runoff of the Republican nomination for governor. Senator Lindsey Graham wins his own primary outright in his pursuit of a fifth term. And 85-year-old Jim Clyburn, the state's only Democrat in Congress, easily defeating challenger Frederick Goodwin in his bid for an 18th term. U.S. Central Command says they're responding to reports of Iran shooting down a U.S. military attack helicopter near the Strait of Hormuz. Fox's Max Gordon with more on this.
4: U.S. Central Command says that these strikes are, quote, a proportional response. Now, the U.S. Apache helicopter was patrolling regional waters at the time it was attacked. President Trump earlier said that the killing of any U.S. service members would be a red line that would restart the war with Iran. In this case, though, the two crew members of the helicopter survived, picked up by a Navy sea drone about 2 hours after the crash.
1: U.S. military officials say Iranian air defense systems were among the targets of the strikes. 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
5: This is your News in One. Reporting for AFN Europe, I'm Navy Petty Officer Second Class Sam Wagner. U.S. Secretary of War Pete Hegseth joined Allied leaders and World War II veterans to commemorate the 82nd anniversary of D-Day at the Normandy American Cemetery. The site contains the graves of nearly 10,000 American service members who lost their lives during Operation Overlord. Secretary Hegseth says the brave actions of U.S. and Allied forces saved the fate of Western civilization during the largest amphibious invasion in history.
6: War reveals the true character of a nation and her men. The courage of the men who stormed these beaches is the courage that defines the United States of America. May it always, may we earn it and remember what they did here.
5: That was your News in One. I'm Navy Petty Officer Second Class Sam Wagner.
7: From the Fox Sports Studios in Los Angeles, here's Steve DeSager.
8: Carolina took Game 4 of the Stanley Cup Final tonight, 5-3 at Vegas, to tie up the series at two games apiece. Home teams have a losing record in the playoffs so far this year. Carolina will be at home Thursday for Game 5. Jordan Staal had two goals this evening. NBA Finals, Game 4 is Wednesday. In the WNBA, Minnesota won its eighth straight. Also, Atlanta won at Chicago. Cleveland Browns Pro Bowl guard Joel Bitonio retired. Serena Williams won her first-round doubles match in London after 4 years off. U.S. Women's Soccer won its exhibition at Brazil tonight 1-0 on an own goal. To Major League Baseball, Angels still lead at home 7-0 over Houston, bottom of the sixth. And more homers in Vegas tonight, A's 6-4 over the Brewers, top of the sixth inning. White Sox in 10 beat Atlanta 6-5 on a two-run homer by Braden Montgomery in his Major League debut. Seattle won in 10 at Baltimore.
7: Top tracks. Trusted source.
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0: it's time for the Sunset Drive.
1: 2:10 Wednesday, June 10th. What is going on, everybody? You already know who it is. It's me, you know your boy, Air Force Staff Sergeant Marcus Taylor, coming at you with your first hour of the Sunset Drive for today. In this hour, I want to dive in some odd news. Odd news of a man running down 100 steps on his hands and breaking Guinness World Record doing that. Also going to be talking about how someone's urge ended up leading them to $2 million. But we'll get into all that and more right after some more music. More music like this right here. This is Sienna Spiro. You're listening to Die on This Hill, right? Right here on AFN Tokyo, the Eagle, serving America's best.

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219 this Wednesday afternoon. What's going on, y'all? It's your boy Marcus coming at you with our first odd news topic. It's going to be taking us over to China. We're going to be talking about Hari Chandragiri. Now, he's a 31-year-old that just broke a Guinness World Record. You know how these Guinness World Records work, right? These things are just really out there, very niche records to break, and this guy ended up doing it. But very impressive, I have to say. He's a Nepalese athlete. Apparently, he went down a set of stairs, 100 steps on his hands. It says he walked on his hands, but I don't know if he did that because he ended up breaking the record. The record itself is 44, or the record he, or the time he set.

44.71 seconds. I cannot imagine doing that. Now, what pushed him to do that? He talked about it with Guinness World Records, saying, "I've always wanted to push what's possible with hand balancing in real-world settings. Stairs are harder than flat ground because of the angle and the impact. China has some iconic staircases, so it felt like the right place to prove the concept. The goal was to show that handstand control can be precise, it can be fast, and it can be safe." I have no idea how this guy looked at and did it. I mean, I'm looking at the video right now, and he's just absolutely insane how he's able to do this, keep control, and still do it in such a fast way in 40 seconds. So good on this guy. And hey, if you yourself don't want to, you know, run on your hands, but maybe you want to run on your feet, want to be better with your fitness, I highly recommend you check out what classes your installation's fitness center has to offer you. For folks over at Yokota Air Base, your Samurai Fitness Center has an entire schedule of fitness classes that they offer. One that's coming up is their Samurai Functional Fitness class is going to be going on today at 4:30. Their Functional Fitness class is a really great class, honestly. Really gets you in shape and gets you ready for your next PRT or your next PFA. Anyway, stick around because I do have some more odd news coming your way this hour, but that's going to be after some more music. Up next, we got Doja Cat. You are listening to Gorgeous right here and only here on AFN Tokyo, the Eagles serving America's best.

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2: 426 this Wednesday afternoon. What's going on, y'all? It's your boy Mark is coming at you with your currency exchange rate and your weather update. Your currency exchange rate right now is 156 Japanese yen to one U.S. dollar. And your weather right now across the Kanto Plains, it is cloudy across the Kanto. It doesn't matter where you're at. Yokosuka, Yokota, Atsugi, it is cloudy across the Kanto. And that does bring with it some cooler temperatures. The temperature right now is ranging, it's kind of hovering around the low 70s, depending on where you're at. And those temperatures will be dropping as we get closer and closer to the evening, with lows tonight ranging around or kind of hovering between the mid and low 60s tonight. So be prepared for that. And of course, be prepared. It is cloudy today, and I'm pretty sure it's going to be cloudy tomorrow with a chance of rain tomorrow. So if you do plan on driving at all tonight, just be careful. Be cognizant of that. Have an umbrella or a jacket to keep yourself dry, and just be careful while you're on the roads tonight.

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1: I'm Senior Airman Sophia Colasanti. In Palau, Admiral Samuel J. Paparo of U.S. Indo-Pacific Command visited the Republic of Palau and met with President Soranhel Whips Jr. to reaffirm the long-standing bilateral partnership between the U.S. and Republic of Palau. Guam's newest Air National Guard squadron in over 25 years hit a readiness milestone. The 293rd Combat Communications Squadron passed its first comprehensive readiness evaluation inspection. And in Alaska, Red Flag Alaska 26 TAC-2 continues operations during a multinational air combat training at Joint Base Elmendorf-Richardson. The exercise replicates Indo-Pacific region operational conditions, reinforcing a shared commitment to regional security. This has been your Pacific Pulse. I'm Senior Airman Sophia Colasanti.
2: It's time
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5: We have a bunch of events going on for the rest of this month. In June 12th, we're going to have the U.S. Army 251st birthday. It's going to be from 3 to 4 at our center, so come join us there. We're going to celebrate the U.S. Army's birthday. June 16th, we're going to have the military parent meetup. It's from 11 to 1 on June 16th. Then finally, on June 25th, we have the mini-me meetup. Team up with MFRC, and that's from 11 to 12 on June 25th, and it's just a welcoming space for parents with babies up to 12 months, and they all just bring in the little ones, and they just mingle in our theater room, and it's just a good time.
4: This was your Kanto Connection. I'm Airman First Class Farrell Dublado.
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3: 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A boil water advisory for main base will go into effect at 6 p.m. on June 18th and expected to last approximately 3 days. Bottled water distribution point has been established at Sanban Tower and will be open from 8 a.m. to 6 p.m. daily starting June 11th through Sunday, June 21st.
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6: From training

250 this Wednesday afternoon. What's going on, y'all? It's your boy, Marcus, coming at you with one last odd news topic before we close out this hour of the Sunset Drive. And this last bit of odd news is going to be taking us over to Michigan. A 66-year-old woman from Charlevoix County ended up buying a Millionaire for Life ticket at her local convenience store. She talked about saying, "I've been playing Millionaire for Life on and off ever since the game started earlier this year. I had an urge to buy a ticket while I was out and about one day. So I went to I was out and about one day. So I went to the closest store and bought one. And glad she did follow that urge because she ended up winning big." She said, "The next day I scanned my ticket at a store and a message came up to contact the lottery office. I thought the scanner was broken. So I went out to my car to check the numbers on the Michigan Lottery.com. And wouldn't you know it, I saw a winning ticket was purchased in Mansalona. Then I saw I'd matched all five numbers. I yelled, I just won $2.2 million, and I did a happy dance to my car." Oh, that's absolutely adorable. What's this lady going to be using her money for? Well, she looks like she already has a plan for it. She says she's going to be using this $2.2 million one-time lump sum payment to buy a new house, a new car, and a new boat. Honestly, surprised she didn't decide to buy a new plane, but all kidding aside, good on this lady. Glad to see she does have an idea what she's going to be using this this money for. And if you want to be smarter with your own money, I highly recommend you check out what financial readiness services your installation has to offer you. For our sailors over at Yokosuka, your Fleet and Family Support Center has a ton of different classes that they're offering all month in June. In fact, one that caught my eye is their credit management class, which is going to be going on Monday, June 29th. It looks like it's going to be starting at 9 a.m. But if you want to sign up for it yourself, check it out by getting more information from NavyMWRYokosuka.com. And of course, stick around, even though that's our last topic for this hour of the Sunset Drive. I do have some more music coming your way before we close out the show as a whole. Up next is Two Most Wanted by Beyonce and Miley Cyrus, and you're listening to it right here and only here on AFN The Eagle, serving America's best.

0: Dave Packer. U.S. Central Command launched retaliatory strikes on Iran following the downing of an Apache helicopter near the Strait of Hormuz, calling the move self-defense strikes. The move could put peace negotiations with Iran at risk. ABC's Martha Raddatz has more from Jerusalem.
1: The president had claimed a deal was imminent.
2: We could have at least an idea by 1 or 2 days from now, but I think it's going well.
1: But Iranian Foreign Minister Abbas Araghchi, defiant, appearing to reference the helicopter attack, saying foreign forces in proximity to our territory are at constant risk, adding Iran prefers the language of diplomacy. However, we know how to speak other languages, too.
0: And a U.S. official now confirming that Iran fired multiple missiles and drones, which were intercepted by U.S. air defense systems. A 19-year-old Texas track star teen has been sentenced to 35 years for the murder of another athlete from a neighboring school. After deliberating for less than 3 hours, a jury found 19-year-old Carmelo Anthony guilty of murder in the stabbing death of 17-year-old Austin Metcalf, an athlete from a track team nearby. Collin County District Attorney Greg Wills.
3: This verdict sends a clear message. Violence like this won't be tolerated in our Collin County community. And we remain committed to protecting our schools and standing with victims and their families.
0: Primaries in four states Tuesday. ABC News projecting Graham Plattner is the winner of Maine's Democratic Senate primary. In South Carolina's first congressional district primary, ABC News projects Jenny Costa Honeycutt and Mark Smith will advance to a runoff election. White House Border Czar Tom Holman claiming that federal immigration agents are needed in New York City.
4: We're going to surge resources in New York. We have to.
0: Holman says the state has blocked federal agents from conducting operations at state and local facilities. He also wants to utilize the Rikers Island jail for people who get arrested. You're listening to ABC News.
5: This is your News in One. Reporting for AFN Europe, I'm Navy Petty Officer Second Class Sam Wagner. U.S. Secretary of War Pete Hegseth joined Allied leaders and World War II veterans to commemorate the 82nd anniversary of D-Day at the Normandy American Cemetery. The site contains the graves of nearly 10,000 American service members who lost their lives during Operation Overlord. Secretary Hegseth says the brave actions of U.S. and Allied forces saved the fate of Western civilization during the largest amphibious invasion in history.
6: War reveals the true character of a nation and her men. The courage of the men who stormed these beaches is the courage that defines the United States of America. May it always, may we earn it and remember what they did here.
5: That was your News in One. I'm Navy Petty Officer Second Class Sam Wagner.
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8: The Carolina Hurricanes tied up the Stanley Cup Final 2 games apiece with a win at Vegas 5-3. Jordan Stoll with 2 goals. Game 5 is Thursday at Carolina. NBA Finals Game 4 is Wednesday night. In the WNBA, victories for Golden State in Atlanta and for Minnesota, which has won 8 straight. Cleveland Browns Pro Bowl guard Joel Bitonio retired after 12 seasons. Serena Williams won her first-round doubles match in London after 4 years off. U.S. Women's Soccer took its exhibition 1-0 in Brazil on an own goal. To Major League Baseball, the A's were in Vegas again and defeated Milwaukee 7-5, hitting 5 home runs in the first 6 innings. The previous night, Milwaukee won the game 15-14 in 12 innings. Colorado and Kansas City with home wins. The White Sox as well in 10 innings, edging Atlanta 6-5 on a 2-run homer by Braden Montgomery in his Major League debut.

Good afternoon. You're tuned into the Sunset Drive. I'm your host, Airman First Class Farrell Dublado, aka DJ Dunker, and welcome into our travel hour. This is the hour dedicated to getting out there and exploring. Whether it's a famous destination you've always wanted to visit, a hidden gem tucked away in a quiet town, or a spontaneous day trip that turns into a great story. Because you know, living in Japan gives us a unique opportunity to experience incredible culture, food, history, and scenery, often just a train ride away. So throughout this hour, we'll be talking about travel opportunities on your local installation, sharing experiences from around Japan, and hopefully inspiring you to step out of your comfort zone, you know, get out of your room and see what adventures are waiting for you. So grab your camera, charge your train card, and let's get exploring after some more music right here on AFN Tokyo, the Eagle, serving America's best.

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4: Hey, man, I haven't heard from you lately. 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Hey, man, are you good? 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

It is 3:20 right now, and if you've got friends or family visiting, or maybe you're just looking to see some of Tokyo's most iconic spots, Yokota's ITT office has a great trip coming up on June 28th. This tour will take you to three of Tokyo's most famous destinations, Meiji Shrine, Tokyo Tower, and Hamarikyo Japanese Garden. So first up is Meiji Shrine, one of Tokyo's most important and peaceful shrines, tucked away in a beautiful forest right in the middle of the city.

It's a great place to experience a traditional side of Japan while escaping the hustle and bustle of downtown Tokyo. Next, you'll visit Tokyo Tower, one of the city's most recognizable landmarks. Whether you've lived in Japan for years or if you're seeing it for the first time, the views from the tower are always, always impressive. And finally, you'll head to Hamarikyu Japanese Garden, a beautiful landscape featuring ponds, walking paths, and traditional gardens surrounded by Tokyo's modern skyline. It's one of those places where old and new Japan come together in a really, really unique way. So this trip offers a little bit of everything. You know, there's history, there's culture, sightseeing, and some fantastic photo opportunities along the way. Again, that's the Meiji Shrine, Tokyo Tower, and Hamarikyu Japanese Garden Tour happening June 28th through Yokota's ITT office.

It is 3:25 right now, and we're going to take a look at the weather over in Tokyo. We're going to hit a low of 62 degrees tonight, a high of 76 tomorrow, and we're currently at 71 degrees right now. Now for your current exchange rate, according to the DOD Community Bank, one U.S. dollar is equivalent to 156 Japanese yen. And welcome back into our travel hour. And you know, lately I've been on a bit of a mission around Tokyo. I've been trying to find what people call liminal spaces for photography. So if you've never heard the term before, a liminal space is basically a place that feels like it's in between. You know, not quite a destination, but it's not quite empty. It's a strange feeling you get when you're standing in a hallway or a stairwell, an underground passageway, or a building that's usually packed with people, but happens to be completely quiet. And so there's something about those places that I really find fascinating. And one of my favorite places I've visited for this kind of photography is the Tokyo International Forum. If you've ever been there, you know exactly what I'm talking about. The architecture is incredible. You know, there's huge glass walls, long walkways, endless lines, and these massive open spaces that almost feel like it's straight out of the future, you know? And when I went, I spent more time looking up than straight ahead, because the way the steel beams intersect, the way the light comes through the glass ceiling, the symmetry of everything, it just felt like I was walking through a science fiction movie. And what's funny is that thousands of people pass through there every single day, but when you find the right angle with a camera, it can feel completely empty and isolated. And that's what I love about photography. You know, it changes the way you look at places you've probably walked through 100 times before. You know, a train station becomes interesting. A staircase becomes interesting. An elevator becomes interesting, you know? And it makes you slow down and notice details that most people walk right past. So if you're ever looking for a photography adventure around Tokyo, try finding the liminal spaces around the city. But hey, we do have more of our travel stories and opportunities later in the hour, so do stick around after some more music right here on AFN Tokyo the Eagle, serving America's best.

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1: I'm Senior Airman Sophia Colasanti. In Palau, Admiral Samuel J. Paparo of U.S. Indo-Pacific Command visited the Republic of Palau and met with President Soranhel Witz Jr. to reaffirm the long-standing bilateral partnership between the U.S. and Republic of Palau. Guam's newest Air National Guard squadron in over 25 years hit a readiness milestone. The 293rd Combat Communications Squadron passed its first comprehensive readiness evaluation inspection. And in Alaska, Red Flag Alaska 26 TAC-2 continues operations during a multinational air combat training at Joint Base Elmendorf-Richardson. The exercise replicates Indo-Pacific region operations, reinforcing a shared commitment to regional security. This has been your Pacific Pulse. I'm Senior Airman Sophia Colasanti.
2: It's time.
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4: 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I'm Airman First Class Farrell Dublado. 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
5: We have a bunch of events going on for the rest of this month. In June 12th, we're going to have the U.S. Army 251st birthday. It's going to be from 3 to 4 at our center, so come join us there. We're going to celebrate the U.S. Army's birthday. June 16th, we're going to have the military parent meetup. It's from 11 to 1 on June 16th. Then finally, on June 25th, we have the mini-me meetup. We team up with MFRC, and that's from 11 to 12 on June 25th, and it's just a welcoming space for parents with babies up to 12 months, and they all just bring in the little ones, and they just mingle in our theater room, and it's just a good time.
4: This was your Kanto Connection. I'm Airman First Class Farrell Dublado.
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It is 3:39 right now, and if you're looking for a way to get away from the city and explore a different side of Japan, Camp Zama's Outdoor Recreation Center has a trip coming up that you might want to check out. On July 5th, they're heading out to Nasu in Tochigi Prefecture for a day of sightseeing and exploration. Now, Nasu is known for its beautiful mountain scenery, cooler temperatures, and relaxed atmosphere. It's a really popular getaway destination for people looking to enjoy nature, taking in some fresh air, and experience a slower pace of life away from the crowds of the city. This area is filled with scenic views, charming shops, local attractions, and plenty of opportunities to take photos and enjoy the outdoors. So whether you're looking to spend some time with friends, discover somewhere new, or simply enjoy a summer day in the countryside, Nasu is a great destination for a weekend adventure. So if you've been looking for an excuse to get out and explore, this might be the perfect opportunity. Again, that's the Nasu sightseeing tour happening July 5th through Camp Zama's Outdoor Recreation Center.

0: in everything.
1: I didn't know she was having problems.
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0: It is 3:52 right now. We're going to take a look at the weather over in Camp Zama. We're going to hit a low of 63 degrees tonight, a high of 75 tomorrow, and we're currently at 75 degrees right now. Now, for your current exchange rate, according to the DOD Community Bank, one U.S. dollar is equivalent to 156 Japanese yen. And welcome back into our travel hour. And you know, one thing I've realized over the past year is that photography has become one of the biggest reasons I get out of my house. You know, there are definitely days where I feel super, super lazy. You know, days where staying in my room sounds like a lot easier than getting on a train and going somewhere. But then I look over one of my cameras and think, you know, I gotta go out and take a few photos out in Tokyo. And somehow a few photos turns into a trip into Asakusa or Shinjuku or Yokohama or some random neighborhood I've never been to before. You know, it's photography just gives me a reason to explore and get out there. And so instead of asking, you know, where should I go, I'm asking, what can I find? You know, there's a cool alleyway, a unique building, you know, a street performer. And sometimes I don't even end up taking that many photos, but the camera it's just the camera that got me out there in the first place. And honestly, I think that's the real value of, you know, just having photography as a hobby. You know, it's not necessarily what you create with it, but how it affects your daily lifestyle. You know, because photography for me has made me pay more attention to the world around me, and it's made me notice details I'd normally walk right past. And most importantly, it's encouraged me to travel and experience places around Japan that I probably never would have visited otherwise. And so if you've been looking for a hobby that gets you out of your comfort zone, maybe give photography a shot. You know, you don't need expensive gear. Your cell phone is more than enough to start, because sometimes all it takes is just a camera and a little curiosity to turn an ordinary day into a whole adventure. But hey, that's about all the time we have for this hour of travel. But do stick around for our intellectual hour coming up next after some more music right here on AFN Tokyo, the Eagle, serving America's best.
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0: the stage for November. I'm Ted Lindner, Fox News. Graham Platner, a Marine veteran and progressive activist, has won the Democratic nomination for the U.S. Senate in the state of Maine.
1: I love every single one of you. Everyone who has shown up at a town hall, who has knocked on a door, who cast their vote, not for me, but for a vision of a life in Maine that you can afford.
0: Platner is going to face the Senator Susan Collins, who is a Republican. She's running for a sixth term in November. Democrat Javier Becerra and Republican Steve Helton going to face off in California's governor's race. After a week of voting, they are the top two vote getters.
2: The good news is that we're going to have a chance for change in November, a new direction instead of another 4 years of the insanity. So very happy, but we've got, you know, work to do to turn this state around. But I'm excited. It's a great night.
0: In South Carolina, Lieutenant Governor Pamela Yvette and State Attorney General Alan Wilson advanced to a runoff for the Republican nomination. Senator Lindsey Graham won his own primary outright in his pursuit of a fifth term. 85-year-old Jim Clyburn, the state's only Democrat in Congress, easily defeated challenger Frederick Goodwin in his bid for his 18th term. Nevada Governor Joe Lombardo easily won the Republican nomination. State Attorney General Aaron Ford won the Democrat primary for governor. And Julie Fedorchak is the projected winner of the Republican race for North Dakota's sole seat in the U.S. House of Representatives. She advances to the general election. Where she'll face Democrat Trygve Hammer. And U.S. Central Command says they're responding to reports of Iran shooting down a U.S. military attack helicopter near the Strait of Hormuz.
3: U.S. Central Command says that these strikes are, quote, a proportional response. Now, the U.S. Apache helicopter was patrolling regional waters at the time it was attacked. President Trump earlier said that the killing of any U.S. service members would be a red line that would restart the war with Iran.
0: That is Fox's Max Gordon. 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
4: This day in Army history, June 28th, 1776, the Battle of Sullivan's Island in Charleston, South Carolina took place. After the British evacuated Boston in March, they tried to establish a foothold in the southern colonies to rally Loyalist support. One of their first targets was Fort Sullivan outside Charleston. It was defended by Colonel William Moultrie and a small garrison of militia. On June 28th, British forces began their day-long naval attacks. British gunners scored many hits, but the fort's spongy palmetto walls absorbed the shock of the rounds. The Americans countered with heavy artillery, inflicting 225 British casualties, while suffering 10 killed and 22 wounded. Unable to take the fort, British forces withdrew that evening. For more information about the Army's proud history, go to history.army.mil.
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6: The Carolina Hurricanes tied up the Stanley Cup Final 2 games apiece with a win at Vegas, 5-3. Jordan Stoll with 2 goals. Game 5 is Thursday at Carolina. NBA Finals Game 4 is Wednesday night. In the WNBA, victories for Golden State and Atlanta and for Minnesota, which has won 8 straight. Cleveland Browns Pro Bowl guard Joel Bitonio retired after 12 seasons. Serena Williams won her first-round doubles match in London after 4 years off. U.S. Women's Soccer took its exhibition 1-0 in Brazil on an own goal. To Major League Baseball, the A's were in Vegas again and defeated Milwaukee 7-5, hitting 5 home runs in the first 6 innings. The previous night, Milwaukee won the game 15-14 in 12 innings. Colorado and Kansas City with home wins. The White Sox as well in 10 innings, edging Atlanta 6-5 on a 2-run homer by Braden Montgomery in his Major League debut. Yeah.
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Good afternoon. You're tuned into the Sunset Drive. I'm your host, Airman First Class Farrell Dublato, a.k.a. DJ Dunker. And right now, it's time for our intellectual hour. This is the part of the show where we take a break from the headlines and take a closer look at the world around us. We'll be exploring interesting ideas, unique stories, strange inventions, and all those little facts that make you stop and say, wait, that's a thing? And of course, we'll be diving into another edition of our That's a Thing segment, the segment where we uncover real places, traditions, technologies, and events that sound completely made up but are actually 100% real. Because no matter how much you think you've seen, the world always has a way of surprising you. So stay curious and stay tuned for after some more music right here on AFN Tokyo the Eagle, serving America's best.

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3: 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Distractions, bad weather, impairment, aggressive driving, and heavy traffic are just some of the risk factors that can lead to accidents. Ensure newly arrived personnel take their driving instructions seriously and understand the risks that come with driving overseas.

0: two rooms for squadron parties. And if you get hungry, Bangkok Express is located inside, featuring your Thai favorites. So if you got some time, come on down and roll thunder.
1: Okay. No borders.

It is 4:20 right now, and if you're looking for a way to celebrate Independence Day, that's coming up soon. Yokosuka is hosting America's 250th anniversary celebration on July 4th at the Berkey Field, and it's shaping up to be a full day of fun for the entire family. There'll be live entertainment, carnival rides, family-friendly activities, food and beverages, and even a Nerf battle for those looking for a little friendly competition. Now, it's a chance to get together with friends, enjoy the festivities, and celebrate a major, major milestone in American history. And of course, the evening will wrap up with one of everyone's favorite traditions, a fireworks show lighting up the night sky. So mark your calendars, bring the entire family, and head out to the Berkey Field for America's 250th anniversary celebration on July 4th.

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1: It is 4:24 right now, and welcome back into our intellectual hour, and it's time for another edition of our That's a Thing segment, the segment where we talk about different quirks around the world. And now for this one, imagine living in an apartment building surrounded by thousands of trees, not near trees, not next to trees, but actually covered in them. Well, in countries like Italy, China, and even in the Netherlands, there are real buildings known as vertical forests. These high-rise apartments have balconies filled with trees, shrubs, and plants, creating what looks like a forest growing up the side of the building. And the idea is to improve air quality, provide shade, reduce noise, and bring a little more nature into urban environments. And honestly, these things look incredible. I've been looking at the pictures, and it's like somebody combined a skyscraper with a national park. It's insane. It's a building covered in a forest. Vertical forest, if you didn't know, now you know that's a thing. But hey, we are going to be taking a look at the weather over in Atsugi. We're going to hit a low of 63 degrees tonight, a high of 75 tomorrow, and we're currently at 74 degrees right now. Now, for your current exchange rate, according to the DOD Community Bank, one U.S. dollar is equivalent to 156 Japanese yen. But hey, we do have more of our That's a Thing segment later in the hour, so do stick around after some more music right here on AFN Tokyo, the Eagle, serving America's best. Something.

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1: I'm Senior Airman Sophia Colasanti. In Palau, Admiral Samuel J. Paparo of U.S. Indo-Pacific Command visited the Republic of Palau and met with President Soranhel Whips Jr. to reaffirm the long-standing bilateral partnership between the U.S. and Republic of Palau. Guam's newest Air National Guard squadron in over 25 years hit a readiness milestone. The 293rd Combat Communications Squadron passed its first comprehensive readiness evaluation inspection. And in Alaska, Red Flag Alaska 26 TAC-2 continues operations during a multinational air combat training at Joint Base Elmendorf-Richardson. The exercise replicates Indo-Pacific region operational conditions, reinforcing a shared commitment to regional security. This has been your Pacific Pulse. I'm Senior Airman Sophia Colasanti.
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4: 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I'm Airman First Class Farrell Dublato. 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
5: We have a bunch of events going on for the rest of this month. On June 12th, we're going to have the U.S. Army 251st birthday. It's going to be from 3 to 4 at our center, so come join us there. We're going to celebrate the U.S. Army's birthday. June 16th, we're going to have the military parent meetup. It's from 11 to 1 on June 16th. Then finally, on June 25th, we have the mini-me meetup. We team up with MFRC, and that's from 11 to 12 on June 25th, and it's just a welcoming space for parents with babies up to 12 months, and they all just bring in the little ones, and they just theater room, and it's just a good time.
4: 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I'm Airman First Class Farrell Dublato.

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6: Dude, tonight was awesome.
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9: Drinking and driving.
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0: 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Welcome aboard to flight That's a Thing, destination around the world.
1: It is 4:49 right now, and it's time for another edition of our That's a Thing segment, where we talk about different quirks around the world. Now, you know how landscaping companies use lawnmowers, weed trimmers, and you know, heavy equipment to just clear overgrown areas? Well, some places use goats. Not me or LeBron, like actual goats. You know, in countries including the United States, Australia, and even Japan, there are companies that rent out herds of goats to clear weeds, brush, and overgrown vegetation. It turns out they're surprisingly good at it, you know, because goats can reach steep hillsides, rough terrain, and places where machinery might struggle. Plus, they're environmentally friendly and don't require any fuel. You simply bring in a herd, fence off the area, and let them do what goats do the best, eat. It's one of those things that's both hilarious and pure genius at the same time. Professional landscaping goats. If you didn't know, now you know that's a thing. But hey, we are going to be taking a look at the weather over in Camp Fuji. We're going to hit a low of 58 degrees tonight with some light rain, a high of 69 tomorrow, and we're currently at 68 degrees right now. And after your current exchange rate, according to the DOD Community Bank, one U.S. dollar is equivalent to 156 Japanese yen. But hey, that's about all the time we have for this intellectual hour. But do stick around for our Yap Sesh Hour coming up next here on AFN Tokyo, the Eagle, serving America's best.

0: Dave Packer. U.S. Central Command launched retaliatory strikes on Iran following the downing of an Apache helicopter near the Strait of Hormuz, calling the move self-defense strikes. The move could put peace negotiations with Iran at risk. ABC's Martha Raddatz has more from Jerusalem.
1: The president had claimed a deal was imminent.
2: We could have at least an idea by 1 or 2 days from now, but I think it's going well.
1: But Iranian Foreign Minister Abbas Araghchi, defiant, appearing to reference the helicopter attack, saying foreign forces in proximity to our territory are at constant risk, adding Iran prefers the language of diplomacy. However, we know how to speak other languages, too.
0: And a U.S. official now confirming that Iran fired multiple missiles and drones, which were intercepted by U.S. air defense systems. A 19-year-old Texas track star teen has been sentenced to 35 years for the murder of another athlete from a neighboring school. After deliberating for less than 3 hours, a jury found 19-year-old Carmelo Anthony guilty of murder in the stabbing death of 17-year-old Austin Metcalf, an athlete from a track team nearby. Collin County District Attorney Greg Wills.
3: This verdict sends a clear message. Violence like this won't be tolerated in our Collin County community. And we remain committed to protecting our schools and standing with victims and their families.
0: Primaries in four states Tuesday. ABC News projecting Graham Plattner is the winner of Maine's Democratic Senate primary. In South Carolina's first congressional district primary, ABC News projects Jenny Costa Honeycutt and Mark Smith will advance to a runoff election. White House border czar Tom Holman claiming that federal immigration agents are needed in New York City.
4: We're going to surge resources in New York. We have to.
0: Holman says the state has blocked federal agents from conducting operations at state and local facilities. He also wants to utilize the Rikers Island jail for people who get arrested. You're listening to ABC News.
5: This is your News in One. Reporting for AFN Europe, I'm Navy Petty Officer Second Class Sam Wagner. U.S. Secretary of War Pete Hegseth joined Allied leaders and World War II veterans to commemorate the 82nd anniversary of D-Day at the Normandy American Cemetery. The site contains the graves of nearly 10,000 American service members who lost their lives during Operation Overlord. Secretary Hegseth says the brave actions of U.S. and Allied forces saved the fate of Western civilization during the largest amphibious invasion in history.
6: War reveals the true character of a nation and her men. The courage of the men who stormed these beaches is the courage that defines the United States of America. May it always, may we earn it and remember what they did here.
5: That was your News in One. I'm Navy Petty Officer Second Class Sam Wagner.
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8: The Carolina Hurricanes tied up the Stanley Cup Final 2 games apiece with a win at Vegas, 5-3. Jordan Stoll with 2 goals. Game 5 is Thursday at Carolina. NBA Finals Game 4 is Wednesday night. In the WNBA, victories for Golden State in Atlanta and for Minnesota, which has won 8 straight. Cleveland Browns Pro Bowl guard Joel Bitonio retired after 12 seasons. Serena Williams won her first-round doubles match in London after 4 years off. U.S. Women's Soccer took its exhibition 1-0 in Brazil on an own goal. To Major League Baseball, the A's were in Vegas again and defeated Milwaukee 7-5, hitting 5 home runs in the first 6 innings. The previous night, Milwaukee won the game 15-14 in 12 innings. Colorado and Kansas City with home wins. The White Sox as well in 10 innings, edging Atlanta 6-5 on a 2-run homer by Braden Montgomery in his Major League debut. Woo!
9: This is the
10: one voice, one mission.

Good afternoon. You're tuned into the Sunset Drive. I'm your host, Airman First Class Farrell Dublado, aka DJ Dunker. And right now, it's time for my favorite part of the show, our Yap Sesh Hour. This is the hour where we put aside all the headlines, the schedules, and the goofy stuff and just talk. Just be real. Maybe it's something I've been thinking about lately. Maybe it's a random observation from a train ride. Maybe it's a lesson I learned while wandering around Tokyo with a camera in my hand. You know, it could be anything. We're just gonna yap. So settle in, get comfortable, and let's spend the next hour yapping about life after some more music right here on AFN Tokyo the Eagle, serving America's best.

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3: 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Bottled water distribution point has been established at Sanban Tower and will be open from 8 a.m. to 6 p.m. daily starting June 11th through Sunday, June 21st.
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It is 5:20 right now, and get ready to celebrate Independence Day a little early at Camp Zama, because the 2026 Independence Day celebration is happening June 27th from 3 to 9 p.m. at the Yano Field. This annual event is a great opportunity to come together with friends, family, and the community to celebrate America's birthday with an evening full of fun and entertainment. Whether you're looking to enjoy the festivities, spend some time with family, grab some food, or just enjoy the atmosphere, there's sure to be something for everyone. Events like these are always a great reminder of the community we have here overseas, bringing people together for a day of celebration and fun. So mark your calendars and head out to the Yano Field on June 27th for Camp Zama's 2026 Independence Day celebration.

It is 5:24 right now, and welcome back into our Yap Sesh Hour. And so, for today's Yap Sesh, I wanted to talk about something that's probably more common than most of us realize, which is trust issues. I'll be honest, it's something that I struggle with myself, and trust issues are kind of strange when you think about it. You know, most people don't wake up one day and decide they're going to have a hard time trusting others. And usually it just comes from experience. You know, maybe someone broke a promise, or maybe someone lied. Maybe you put your faith in a person who let you down, or maybe it just wasn't one big moment at all. You know, sometimes it's just a bunch of little moments that slowly teach you to keep your guard up. And the difficult thing about trust issues is that they're often trying to protect us. You know, your brain's remembers getting hurt and thinks, you know, let's make sure that never happens again. Which sounds great in theory. The problem is that you eventually start treating everyone like they're the person you hurt you, and you start second guessing people's intentions and wonder if someone really means what they say. You read into texts that probably don't mean anything. You prepare yourself for disappointment before disappointment has even happened. And honestly, it's really exhausting, you know? Because trust is one of those things that's required for almost every meaningful relationship we have, you know? Friendships, family, dating, coworkers, none of it really works without some level of trust. And yet, trust always involves risk. There's no way around it. You can't have trust without vulnerability. You can't have closeness without the possibility of getting hurt. And I think that's what makes it so difficult, because for some people with trust issues like myself, it's not usually that they don't want to trust people. A lot of the time, it's the opposite. You know, I want to trust people very badly. I'm just afraid of what happens if they're wrong. And if you've ever struggled with trust issues, maybe you felt that before. You know, that little voice in the back of your mind asking, what if this doesn't work out? What if they leave? What if they're not being honest? And I just feel like an absolute insane person doubting what everyone's saying. But at the same time, it's just how my brain is wired to think. And you know, I think about the worst possible outcome, and my brain tries its best to avoid it, but it just uses so much brain power and effort and drives me to the edge of insanity. It's like, oh my gosh, I'm going crazy. But what's really crazy is the weather going on over in Tokyo. It was raining so much, but now it's cloudy, no rain at all so far. We're gonna hit a low of 62 degrees tonight, a high of 75 tomorrow, and we're currently at 71 degrees right now. Now, if your current exchange rate, according to the DOD Community Bank, $1 equivalent to 156 Japanese yen. But hey, we do have more things to yap about later in the hour, so do stick around after some more music right here on AFN Tokyo, the Eagle, serving America's best.

0: Okay, well, I hope you like my mixtape.
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2: In the Middle East, U.S. forces shot down a barrage of Iranian missiles and drones. Iran fired 7 ballistic missiles at Kuwait and Bahrain and launched drones at the Strait of Hormuz. 6 of the 7 missiles were intercepted, according to Central Command. In Washington, a House committee has advanced a $1.15 trillion defense bill that would officially rename the Department of Defense as the Department of War. The change carries a $52 million price tag. The bill also demands answers on officer firings and reverses Confederate base names. Finally, nearly 1,100 Marines on Okinawa are moving into a new barracks complex with private bedrooms. Japan paid the entire $320 million bill for the 3 buildings, which replace 6 aging barracks. Officials call it the first step in a plan to modernize military housing across the island.
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4: 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Here's more from Yokota USO's Ryan Cruz.
5: We have a bunch of events going on for the rest of this month. In June 12th, we're going to have the U.S. Army 251st birthday. And it's going to be from 3 to 4 at our center. So come join us there. We're going to celebrate the U.S. Army's birthday. June 16th, we're going to have the military parent meetup. It's from 11 to 1 on June 16th. Then finally, on June 25th, we have the mini-me meetup. We team up with MFRC, and that's from 11 to 12 on June 25th. A welcoming space for parents with babies up to 12 months, and they all just bring in the little ones and they just mingle in our theater room, and it's just a good time.
4: 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I'm Airman First Class Farrell Dublato.
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0: a Japanese cultural tidbit. Japanese names go by family name first and given name next. The order is opposite from American names. For example, the Japanese baseball player Shohei Ohtani is called Ohtani Shohei in Japanese. The order is reversed. When you meet a Japanese person, and if you're not sure which one is their family or given name, ask them. See you again. Dewa mata.
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It is 5:50 right now. We're going to take a look at the weather over in Yokosuka. We're going to hit a low of 65 degrees tonight, a high of 73 tomorrow, and we're currently at 71 degrees right now. Now, for your current exchange rate, according to the DOD Community Bank, one U.S. dollar is equivalent to 156 Japanese yen. And welcome back to our final segment on this Yap Sesh Hour. So, for our final Yap Sesh, I want to talk about something that happened to me last night. I woke up three separate times because of nightmares. And after the third time of waking up, I started thinking about why it was happening. And honestly, I'm pretty sure it's stress. There's just been a lot going on in my personal life lately. The kind of stuff that, you know, just sits in the back of your mind all day. You know, you can distract yourself from it while you're working, hanging out with friends, watching a movie, whatever. But then I went back to sleep. And then suddenly my brain has nothing else to focus on. And it's just like almost all those worries that I've been carrying around decides that it's their moment to clock in. You know, we're here now. And it's just, I think a lot of us has experienced that. You know, you tell yourself you're fine, but you tell yourself you're handling everything, and then your sleep starts suffering. It's, you know, maybe it's because of nightmares, maybe it's just waking up every hour, but maybe it's just staring at the ceiling at 2 a.m. thinking about things that you can't solve right then and there. And it just, sleep has a funny way of revealing what's really weighing on us, you know. And I don't think stress always shows up as panic or anxiety right away. Sometimes it shows up as being unusually tired or having weird dreams or, you know, nightmares in my experience. But the good news is that nights like that usually pass. You know, I've had stressful periods before, and eventually things settle down. You know, the problems get solved, life moves forward, and sleep becomes sleep again. So if you've been dealing with something similar lately, just know you're probably not the only one lying awake at night trying to process everything life is throwing at you. Sometimes our brains are just working overtime, you know? Hopefully tonight is a little quieter than last night for me, because I don't know about you, I could definitely use a good night's sleep this time. But hey, that's about all the time we have for this hour of yapping, but do stick around because we got nonstop music up next here on AFN Tokyo, the Eagle, serving America's best.

0: on. I'm Ted Lindner, Fox News. Democrat Javier Becerra and Republican Steve Hilton will face off in California governor's race in November. This after a week of voting. They are the top two vote getters.
1: The good news is that we're going to have a chance for change in November, a new direction instead of another 4 years of the insanity. So very happy, but we've got, you know, work to do to turn this state around, but I'm excited. It's a great night.
0: In South Carolina, Lieutenant Governor Pamela Ebbett and State Attorney General Alan Wilson advanced to a runoff for the Republican nomination. And Senator Lindsey Graham won his own primary outright in his pursuit of a fifth term. 85-year-old Jim Clyburn, the state's only Democrat in Congress, easily defeated challenger Frederick Goodwin in his bid for an 18th term. Nevada Governor Joe Lombardo easily won the Republican nomination as well. State Attorney General Aaron Ford won the Democratic primary for governor in Nevada as well. Graham Plattner, a Marine veteran and progressive activist, has won the Democrat nomination for the U.S. Senate in Maine.
2: I love every single one of you, everyone who has shown up at a town hall, who has knocked on a door, who cast their vote, not for me, but for a vision of a life in Maine that you can afford.
0: Plattner will face the Republican Senator Susan Collins. U.S. Central Command says they're responding to reports of Iran shooting down a U.S. military attack helicopter near the Strait of Hormuz.
3: U.S. Central Command says that these strikes are, quote, a proportional response. Now, the U.S. Apache helicopter was patrolling regional waters at the time it was attacked. President Trump earlier said that the killing of any U.S. service members would be a red line that would restart the war with Iran. In this case, though, the two crew members of the helicopter survived, picked up by a Navy Sea drone about 2 hours after the crash.
0: Fox's Max Gordon. 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
4: Newscast. The House Armed Services Committee is pushing back against President Trump's executive order that removes collective bargaining rights for Pentagon civilian personnel.
5: The committee adopted an amendment last week to ban the Defense Department's use of fiscal 2027 funds to implement the president's executive order. Last year, Democratic Congressman Donald Norcross introduced a similar provision that was stripped from the final version of the 2026 defense policy bill. Republican Congressman Mike Rogers, the committee's chairman, opposed the amendment, arguing that it unnecessarily restricts the president's authority to manage the workforce of national security agencies. Anastasia Obis, Federal News Network.
4: And Congress is one step closer to adopting a tougher name for the Department of Defense. An amendment added to the annual defense policy bill that passed the House would formally change its title to the Department of War. Find these stories and more at federalnewsnetwork.com. I'm Eric White.
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7: The Carolina Hurricanes tied up the Stanley Cup final 2 games apiece with a win at Vegas 5-3. Jordan Stoll with 2 goals. Game 5 is Thursday at Carolina. NBA Finals Game 4 is Wednesday night. In the WNBA, victories for Golden State and Atlanta and for Minnesota, which has won 8 straight. Cleveland Browns Pro Bowl guard Joel Bitonio retired after 12 seasons. Serena Williams won her first round doubles match in London after 4 years off. U.S. Women's Soccer took its exhibition 1-0 in Brazil on an own goal. To Major League Baseball, the A's were in Vegas again and defeated Milwaukee 7-5, hitting 5 home runs in the first 6 innings. The previous night, Milwaukee won the game 15-14 in 12 innings. Colorado and Kansas City with home wins. The White Sox as well in 10 innings, edging Atlanta 6-5 on a 2-run homer by Braden Montgomery in his Major League debut.
6: All

0: Out of all the food-induced insane things you two have done, this absolutely takes the cake.
1: Cake.
0: I'm serious, Shaggy. You need to keep a better eye on Scooby.
1: Like, I'm sorry, Daphne, but dogs, especially Scooby, have a hard time determining the difference from what is and isn't food.
0: People in our community need to be reminded that all tobacco products must be disposed of in the appropriate receptacles. People should not...

0: how to stay safe in the heat.
1: Drinking and driving is a serious offense in Japan, both on and off base. Being a passenger in a car operated by an intoxicated driver may also subject you to prosecution. Be a good ambassador to Japan by drinking responsibly.
2: Wow, Japan! I can't believe I'm finally here. Wait, I have no idea what to do. Oh no.
3: Don't worry, I can help you.
2: Wow, thanks, sir. How did you do that?
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1: I'm Senior Airman Sophia Colasanti. In Palau, Admiral Samuel J. Paparo of U.S. Indo-Pacific Command visited the Republic of Palau and met with President Soranhel Witz Jr. to reaffirm the long-standing bilateral partnership between the U.S. and Republic of Palau. Guam's newest Air National Guard squadron in over 25 years hit a readiness milestone. The 293rd Combat Communications Squadron passed its first comprehensive readiness evaluation inspection. And in Alaska, Red Flag Alaska 26 TAC-2 continues operations during a multinational air combat training at Joint Base Elmendorf-Richardson. The exercise replicates Indo-Pacific region operational conditions, reinforcing a shared commitment to regional security. This has been your Pacific Pulse. I'm Senior Airman Sophia Colasanti.
2: It's time
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4: 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I'm Airman First Class Farrell Dublato. 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
5: We have a bunch of events going on for the rest of this month. In June 12th, we're going to have the U.S. Army 251st birthday. It's going to be from 3 to 4 at our center, so come join us there. We're going to celebrate the U.S. Army's birthday. June 16th, we're going to have the military parent meetup. It's from 11 to 1 on June 16th. Then finally, on June 25th, we have the mini-me meetup. We team up with MFRC, and that's from 11 to 12 on June 25th, and it's just a welcoming space for parents with babies up to 12 months, and they all just bring in the little ones, and they just mingle in our theater room, and it's just a good time.
4: This was your Kanto Connection. 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
3: This is the Eagle.

0: Boston. One day after President Trump said a peace deal was near in Iran, the United States launching airstrikes. A day after an army helicopter was shot down by an Iranian drone. ABC's Karen Hua in Washington.
1: A new escalation in the war with Iran as the U.S. launches a series of retaliatory strikes. CENTCOM confirming U.S. forces struck Iranian air defense, ground control stations, and surveillance radar sites near the Strait of Hormuz. The attacks coming after officials say an Iranian drone brought down a U.S. Apache helicopter patrolling the strait. Both pilots escaped.
0: Another round of primaries in the books. The Iraq war vet and oyster farmer Graham Platner will be taking on Susan Collins in the Maine Senate race. Congresswoman Nancy Mace will not be in the runoff for South Carolina governor. She said to her supporters last night,
2: "Serving South Carolina has been the greatest honor of my life. Every vote I cast, every hearing I called, every fight I picked, I always did it for you."
0: And now that the votes have been counted in California, we know Steve Hilton will be competing against Javier Becerra in the governor's race this fall. The trial of a Texas teenager accused of killing a fellow high school student at a track meet has ended in a long prison sentence.
3: I'm sick.
4: As a jury considered punishment for 19-year-old Carmelo Anthony, who claimed he killed 17-year-old Austin Metcalf in self-defense, emotions flared on the courthouse steps.
5: I just feel like there was so much that wasn't taken into consideration. It was so fast.
6: A sad outcome, but justice was served.
4: Anthony is black. Metcalf was white. The jury last night handed Carmelo Anthony a 35-year prison term. Jim Ryan, ABC News in Dallas-Fort Worth.
0: In Barcelona, Pope Leo receiving a raucous welcome at the Olympic Stadium. The Pope greeting 40,000 people. He'll be celebrating Mass later today at the Basilica. 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
7: Newscast. The House Armed Services Committee is pushing back against President Trump's executive order that removes collective bargaining rights for Pentagon civilian personnel.
8: The committee adopted an amendment last week to ban the Defense Department's use of fiscal 2027 funds to implement the president's executive order. Last year, Democratic Congressman Donald Norcross introduced a similar provision that was stripped from the final version of the 2026 defense policy bill. Republican Congressman Mike Rogers, the committee's chairman, opposed the amendment, arguing that it unnecessarily restricts the president's authority to manage the workforce of national security agencies. Anastasia Obis, Federal News Network.
7: And Congress is one step closer to adopting a tougher name for the Department of Defense. An amendment added to the annual defense policy bill that passed the House would formally change its title to the Department of War. Find these stories and more at federalnewsnetwork.com. I'm Eric White.
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10: The Carolina Hurricanes tied up the Stanley Cup final 2 games apiece with a win at Vegas 5-3. Jordan Stoll with 2 goals. Game 5 is Thursday at Carolina. NBA Finals Game 4 is Wednesday night. In the WNBA, victories for Golden State in Atlanta and for Minnesota, which has won 8 straight. Cleveland Browns Pro Bowl guard Joel Bitonio retired after 12 seasons. Serena Williams won her first round doubles match in London after 4 years off. U.S. Women's Soccer took its exhibition 1-0 in Brazil on an own goal. To Major League Baseball, the A's were in Vegas again and defeated Milwaukee 7-5, hitting 5 home runs in the first 6 innings. The previous night, Milwaukee won the game 15-14 in 12 innings. Colorado and Kansas City with home wins. The White Sox as well in 10 innings, edging Atlanta 6-5 on a 2-run homer by Braden Montgomery in his Major League debut.

0: 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Fighting breeds and large dogs must be leashed and strictly supervised at all times, on or off base. Failure to comply may result in fines or criminal penalties. For details, contact your local city office.
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1: In the Middle East, U.S. forces shot down a barrage of Iranian missiles and drones. Iran fired 7 ballistic missiles at Kuwait and Bahrain and launched drones at the Strait of Hormuz. 6 of the 7 missiles were intercepted, according to Central Command. In Washington, a House committee has advanced a $1.15 trillion defense bill that would officially rename the Department of Defense as the Department of War. The change carries a $52 million price tag. The bill also demands answers on officer firings and reverses Confederate base names. Finally, nearly 1,100 Marines on Okinawa are moving into a new barracks complex with private bedrooms. Japan paid the entire $320 million bill for the 3 buildings, which replace 6 aging barracks. Officials call it the first step in a plan to modernize military housing across the island.
0: For more headlines, catch Stars and Stripes at stripes.com.
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3: This is your Kanto Connection. I'm Airman First Class Farrell Dublato. June is packed with community events. Here's more from Yokota USO's Ryan Cruz.
4: We have a bunch of events going on for the rest of this month. In June 12th, we're going to have the U.S. Army 251st birthday. It's going to be from at our center, so come join us there. We're going to celebrate the U.S. Army's birthday. June 16th, we're going to have the military parent meetup. It's from 11 to 1 on June 16th. Then finally, on June 25th, we have the mini-me meetup. We team up with MFRC, and that's from 11 to 12 on June 25th, and it's just a welcoming space for parents with babies up to 12 months, and they all just bring in the little ones, and they just mingle in our theater room, and it's just a good time.
3: This was your Kanto Connection. I'm Airman First Class Farrell Dublato.

0: don't stop. Just go around the bus.
1: No, we can't. When they're stopped for passengers, we have to let them finish.
0: Why? It's not like we can hit them at the bus stop.
1: There could be people needing to cross the road that we don't know about, and by going around, we could hit them.
0: Yeah, that makes sense. We should wait.
2: Make sure to stop at all crosswalks, abide the posted speed limit, and make sure you stop at least 20 feet behind or in front if you are approaching a stop sign.
3: As a condition of accepting on-base driving privileges, drivers give consent to blood alcohol content testing while driving or in control of a motor vehicle. Failure to submit to a lawfully requested test will result in immediate suspension of driving privileges.
4: Vehicle accidents are a leading cause of preventable injuries. Distracted driving can have deadly consequences, so be sure to take risks seriously. Distractions, bad weather, impairment, aggressive driving, and heavy traffic are just some of the risk factors that can lead to accidents. Ensure newly arrived personnel take their driving instructions seriously and understand the risks that come with driving overseas. Take the rules of the road seriously and make a commitment to driving safe while stationed in Japan.
5: Interested in volunteering for Red Cross? There are opportunities for CPR instructors, preparedness presenters, caseworkers, social engagement, and various positions at the hospital. Visit Yokota Red Cross for more information.
6: When it comes to exploring Japan, the language barrier can stop you in your tracks. 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Mata ne.

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2: Graham's their guy. I'm Chris Foster, Fox News.
3: It is an honor, and I will not let you down.
2: Maine Democrats look past personal scandals and nominate first-time candidate Graham Plattner as their Senate candidate to face Republican Susan Collins in November.
4: He won the primary pretty comfortably with 72% of the vote, and this will set up what's likely to be an expensive race heading into the general election. Plattner supporters still saw him as the best choice despite the controversy surrounding his alleged treatment of women and a tattoo resembling a Nazi symbol that he's since covered up.
2: Fox's Madeline Rivera. House Republican Nancy Mace finishes fifth in the South Carolina governor primary, then endorses Alan Wilson in the runoff against Trump-backed Pamela Yvette. Nevada Democrats nominate State Attorney General Aaron Ford to take on Republican Governor Joe Lombardo in November. First-term House Republican Julie Fedorchak wins her primary challenge in North Dakota. After a week of ballot counting, Republican Steve Hilton is the second-place finisher in the top two California governor's primary. He'll face first-place winner Democrat Javier Becerra in the general election.
5: You're going to be able to choose. Do you want another 4 years, more of the same costs and incompetence and corruption from the people who've been in charge, or do you want something new?
2: Hilton on Fox News at night. It's the biggest flare-up in fighting since a U.S.-Iran ceasefire was declared 2 months ago.
6: U.S. Central Command says Air Force and Navy fighter jets targeted Iranian air defense, ground control stations, and radar sites. The strikes are a response to an Army Apache helicopter being brought down by an Iranian drone off the coast of Oman. Both crew members were rescued. Iran says it retaliated by launching projectiles towards U.S. bases, one in Bahrain, the other in Jordan. Kuwait's army said it was also intercepting an attack.
2: Fox's Jonathan Savage. The House has approved Senate passed immigration and border funding. 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
7: This day in Army history, June 28, 1778, the Battle of Monmouth took place during the Revolutionary War. After evacuating Philadelphia on June 18, British General Sir Henry Clinton marched 10,000 soldiers to New York City. General Washington's Continental Army followed closely behind. On the morning of June 28, the American advance guard under Major General Charles Lee attacked Clinton's rear guard at Monmouth, New Jersey. He failed to press his early advantage, and Clinton ordered a counterattack. A confused American retreat began. Washington hurried forward and met Lee moving away from the battle. Washington relieved him from command, halted the retreat, and rallied the army, repulsing four enemy assaults. Although a tactical draw, the Continental Army demonstrated it could fight on equal terms. For more information about the Army's proud history, go to history.army.mil.
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9: The Carolina Hurricanes tied up the Stanley Cup final 2 games apiece with a win at Vegas 5-3. Jordan Stoll with 2 goals. Game 5 is Thursday at Carolina. NBA Finals Game 4 is Wednesday night. In the WNBA, victories for Golden State and Atlanta and for Minnesota, which has won 8 straight. Cleveland Browns Pro Bowl guard Joel Bitonio retired after 12 seasons. Serena Williams won her first round doubles match in London after 4 years off. U.S. Women's Soccer took its exhibition 1-0 in Brazil on an own goal. To Major League Baseball, the A's were in Vegas again and defeated Milwaukee 7-5, hitting 5 home runs in the first 6 innings. The previous night, Milwaukee won the game 15-14 in 12 innings. Colorado and Kansas City with home wins. The White Sox as well in 10 innings, edging Atlanta 6-5 on a 2-run homer by Braden Montgomery in his Major League debut.
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0: On August 8th, a 7.1 earthquake rattled southern Japan. Central and southern Japan remains vulnerable to additional quakes due to proximity to the Nankai Trough, a deep offshore fault line. In Japan, being prepared for natural disasters is always important. When prepping for natural disasters, always have an emergency bag ready. 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
3: 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A boil water advisory for main base will go into effect at 6 p.m. on June 18th and expected to last approximately 3 days. Bottled water distribution point has been established at Sanban Tower and will be open from 8 a.m. to 6 p.m. daily starting June 11th through Sunday, June 21st.
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1: I'm Senior Airman Sophia Colasanti. In Palau, Admiral Samuel J. Paparo of U.S. Indo-Pacific Command visited the Republic of Palau and met with President Soranhel Whips Jr. to reaffirm the long-standing bilateral partnership between the U.S. and Republic of Palau. Guam's newest Air National Guard squadron in over 25 years hit a readiness milestone. The 293rd Combat Communications Squadron passed its first comprehensive readiness evaluation inspection. And in Alaska, Red Flag Alaska 26 TAC-2 continues operations during a multinational air combat training at Joint Base Elmendorf-Richardson. The exercise replicates Indo-Pacific region operational conditions, reinforcing a shared commitment to regional security. This has been your Pacific Pulse. I'm Senior Airman Sophia Colasanti.
2: It's time
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4: 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I'm Airman First Class Farrell Dublado. 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
5: We have a bunch of events going on for the rest of this month. In June 12th, we're going to have the U.S. Army 251st birthday. It's going to be from 3 to 4 at our center, so come join us there. We're going to celebrate the U.S. Army's birthday. June 16th, we're going to have the military parent meetup. It's from 11 to 1 on June 16th. Then finally, on June 25th, we have the mini-me meetup. Team up with MFRC, and that's from 11 to 12 on June 25th, and it's just a welcoming space for parents with babies up to 12 months, and they all just bring in the little ones, and they just mingle in our theater room, and it's just a good time.
4: 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I'm Airman First Class Farrell Dublado.
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2: From ABC News, I'm Sherry Preston. Trump posting this morning on social media that Iran is taking too long to negotiate a deal, and because of that, quote, now they will have to pay the price. It's not immediately clear what that means, but back and forth strikes overnight are again raising the question of how long this ceasefire can last. Here's ABC's Martha Raddatz in Jerusalem.
3: Multiple missiles and armed drones fired from Iran, taking aim at those Mideast countries hosting American bases, from Kuwait to Bahrain to Jordan. All of them intercepted, none of them causing injuries or damage. This just hours after the U.S. launched retaliatory strikes against Iran at President Trump's direction, hitting air defenses, ground control stations, and surveillance radar sites near the Strait of Hormuz.
2: Those strikes in retaliation for the shooting down of an Army Apache helicopter near the Strait of Hormuz, both pilots picked up by an unmanned drone boat and are fine. In the closely watched Maine Senate race, Democrat Graham Plattner will be taking on Susan Collins this fall. Plattner at his watch party telling the crowd,
4: I will stand up for you and against billionaires and greedy corporations. Yeah. I will serve you, the people of Maine, not some lobbyist or party boss. I will be the champion for your dreams as if it were my own, no matter the challenge or the expense.
2: In California, Stephen Hilton, a Republican, goes on in the governor's race against Democrat Javier Becerra. And in North Carolina, Congresswoman Nancy Mace lost her bid for governor. A Texas teenager sentenced to 35 years in prison after he was found guilty of murdering another high school student at a track meet last year. Pope Leo visiting Barcelona prison on his trip. In a few hours, he will celebrate Mass. 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
5: This is your News in One. Reporting for AFN Europe, I'm Navy Petty Officer Second Class Sam Wagner. U.S. Secretary of War Pete Hegseth joined Allied leaders and World War II veterans to commemorate the 82nd anniversary of D-Day at the Normandy American Cemetery. The site contains the graves of nearly 10,000 American service members who lost their lives during Operation Overlord. Secretary Hegseth says the brave actions of U.S. and Allied forces saved the fate of Western civilization during the largest amphibious invasion in history.
6: War reveals the true character of a nation and her men. The courage of the men who stormed these beaches is the courage that defines the United States of America. May it always, may we earn it and remember what they did here.
5: That was your News in One. I'm Navy Petty Officer Second Class Sam Wagner.
7: From the Fox Sports Studios in Los Angeles, here's Steve DeSager.
8: The Carolina Hurricanes tied up the Stanley Cup Final 2 games apiece with a win at Vegas 5-3. Jordan Stoll with 2 goals. Game 5 is Thursday at Carolina. NBA Finals Game 4 is Wednesday night. In the WNBA, victories for Golden State and Atlanta and for Minnesota, which has won 8 straight. Cleveland Browns Pro Bowl guard Joel Bitonio retired after 12 seasons. Serena Williams won her first-round doubles match in London after 4 years off. U.S. Women's Soccer took its exhibition 1-0 in Brazil on an own goal. To Major League Baseball, the A's were in Vegas again and defeated Milwaukee 7-5, hitting 5 home runs in the first 6 innings. The previous night, Milwaukee won the game 15-14 in 12 innings. Colorado and Kansas City with home wins. The White Sox as well in 10 innings, edging Atlanta 6-5 on a 2-run homer by Braden Montgomery in his Major League debut.
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1: In the Middle East, U.S. forces shot down a barrage of Iranian missiles and drones. Iran fired 7 ballistic missiles at Kuwait and Bahrain and launched drones at the Strait of Hormuz. 6 of the 7 missiles were intercepted, according to Central Command. In Washington, a House committee has advanced a $1.15 trillion defense bill that would officially rename the Department of Defense as the Department of War. The change carries a $52 million price tag. The bill also demands answers on officer firings and reverses Confederate base names. Finally, nearly 1,100 Marines on Okinawa are moving into a new barracks complex with private bedrooms. Japan paid the entire $320 million bill for the 3 buildings, which replace 6 aging barracks. Officials call it the first step in a plan to modernize military housing across the island.
0: For more headlines, catch Stars and Stripes at stripes.com.
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3: 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I'm Airman First Class Farrell Dublato. 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
4: We have a bunch of events going on for the rest of this month. In June 12th, we're going to have the U.S. Army 251st birthday. It's going to be from 3 to 4 at our center, so come join us there. We're going to celebrate the U.S. Army's birthday. June 16th, we're going to have the military parent meetup. It's from 11 to 1 on June 16th. Then finally, on June 25th, we have the mini-me meetup. Team up with MFRC, and that's from 11 to 12 on June 25th, and it's just a welcoming space for parents. Babies up to 12 months, and they all just bring in the little ones, and they just mingle in our theater room, and it's just a good time.
3: This was your Kanto Connection. I'm Airman First Class Farrell Dublato.
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4: I'm A1C Vespri Walker. 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In Japan, the DUI levels start at 0.03 BAC. Japanese penalties can range for up to 3 years in prison or 500,000 yen. Additionally, persons riding as passengers of someone driving under the influence can be cited with fines ranging from 300,000 to 1 million yen or confinement from 2 to 5 years. Remember, safe and responsible driving in Japan must be everyone's goal.
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past a full moon, let the wolves out, I've been a dog. 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Man, don't let me know what the pass. 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
1: On the trigger. I'm Chris Foster, Fox News. President Trump tells Fox he may order strikes on Iranian infrastructure targets, accusing Iran of stalling on peace talks. Airstrikes hit radar and air defense sites in Iran after the downing of a U.S. Army helicopter by an Iranian drone. Fox's Trey Yangst in Tel Aviv, Israel.
2: President Trump tells Fox News that the Iranian drone lodged in between the two pilots in this helicopter. They were flying very low. And so these pilots were trying to take down the helicopter with the drone lodged into this gunship without it exploding. President Trump told me that he is getting close to ordering new strikes against Iranian power plants and bridges.
1: Iran's military targeted American bases in Bahrain, Kuwait, and Jordan in response to the American airstrikes. In the background of all this, a senior White House official tells Fox talks with Iran continue. Combat veteran and oyster farmer Graham Platner wins the Democrat Senate nomination in Maine. He's been dealing with a series of scandals, and about one in five votes went to Governor Janet Mills, who'd stopped campaigning.
3: If you believe, as I do, that we can change our politics and change our country, then you must also believe that people can change.
1: He faces longtime Senate Republican Susan Collins in November. The Republican primary for South Carolina governor goes to a runoff.
4: Lieutenant Governor Pamela Evett, who was backed by President Trump, and State Attorney General Alan Wilson advanced to a runoff for the Republican nomination. Evett says she's ready for the next step.
5: If you want a business leader, a CEO, and someone who has spent their career outside of politics, I'm asking for your vote.
4: While Wilson says he's the most qualified for the job.
6: This is not something you get coronated for. This is not something you can inherit. Not everybody believes that. You have to fight for it. You have to earn the vote.
4: Sue Guzman, Fox News.
1: State Rep. Jermaine Johnson was the Democrats' nomination there. Consumer price inflation, 4.2%, the Labor Department reports, the highest in 3 years. America's listing.
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9: The Carolina Hurricanes tied up the Stanley Cup Final 2 games apiece with a win at Vegas 5-3. Jordan Stoll with 2 goals. Game 5 is Thursday at Carolina. NBA Finals Game 4 is Wednesday night. In the WNBA, victories for Golden State in Atlanta and for Minnesota, which has won 8 straight. Cleveland Browns Pro Bowl guard Joel Bitonio retired after 12 seasons. Serena Williams won her first-round doubles match in London after 4 years off. U.S. Women's Soccer took its exhibition 1-0 in Brazil on an own goal. To Major League Baseball, the A's were in Vegas again and defeated Milwaukee 7-5, hitting 5 home runs in the first 6 innings. The previous night, Milwaukee won the game 15-14 in 12 innings. Colorado and Kansas City with home wins. The White Sox as well in 10 innings, edging Atlanta 6-5 on a 2-run homer by Braden Montgomery in his Major League debut.

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1: I'm Senior Airman Sophia Colasanti. In Palau, Admiral Samuel J. Paparo of U.S. Indo-Pacific Command visited the Republic of Palau and met with President Soranhel Whips Jr. to reaffirm the long-standing bilateral partnership between the U.S. and Republic of Palau. Guam's newest Air National Guard squadron in over 25 years hit a readiness milestone. The 293rd Combat Communications Squadron passed its first comprehensive readiness evaluation inspection. And in Alaska, Red Flag Alaska 26 TAC-2 continues operations during a multinational air combat training at Joint Base Elmendorf-Richardson. The exercise replicates Indo-Pacific region operational conditions, reinforcing a shared commitment to regional security. This has been your Pacific Pulse. I'm Senior Airman Sophia Colasanti.
2: It's time
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4: 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I'm Airman First Class Farrell Dublato. 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
5: We have a bunch of events going on for the rest of this month. In June 12th, we're going to have the U.S. Army 251st birthday. It's going to be from 3 to 4 at our center, so come join us there. We're going to celebrate the U.S. Army's birthday. June 16th, we're going to have the military parent meetup. It's from 11 to 1 on June 16th. Then finally, on June 25th, we have the mini-me meetup. We team up with MFRC, and that's from 11 to 12 on June 25th, and it's just a welcoming space for parents with babies up to 12 months, and they all just bring in the little ones and they just mingle in our theater room, and it's just a good time.
4: This was your Kanto Connection. I'm Airman First Class Farrell Dublato.

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2: How do you use chopsticks?
8: Like this, see? It's easy.
2: Can't I just use it like a toothpick?
8: No, never stick your chopsticks upright, especially into a bowl of rice.
2: All right. Hey, pass me that gyoza.
8: Yeah, and that's another thing. Don't pass food from your chopsticks to someone else's.
2: Why are there so many chopstick rules?
8: It's bad etiquette to do those things at the table in Japan because they're similar to rituals performed at funerals.
2: Oh.
8: Yeah, but hey, we can always just ask for a fork. Sumimasen.

0: down as soon as the war with Iran ends, but the war is still going on and prices are still going up. The Labor Department reporting today that inflation is at its highest level in 3 years and gas prices are leading the way.
1: In the 12 months leading up to May, consumer prices with food and energy included rose 4.2%. To illustrate just how much more we're paying, Moody's Analytics says the average American household has pumped an extra $510 into the family car since the start of the Iran war.
0: ABC's Jim Ryan. Airline fares jumped 2.7% in May and are nearly 27% higher than a year ago. Electricity rates up almost 6% since last year, and clothing is 4.2% more expensive. The United States and Iran exchanging fire overnight as President Trump says Iran has taken too long to reach a peace deal, so will now pay the price. ABC News security analyst Mick Mulroy says Iran is using the Strait of Hormuz as leverage.
2: Right now, Iran thinks that controlling the straits gives them a lot of leverage. They're asking for everything up front before the U.S. even gets to a nuclear agreement. Sanctions relief, unfreezing assets, all these things that Iran wants, but they want it to simply open the strait, which isn't theirs to control in the first place, and obviously was open before the war started.
0: Microsoft co-founder Bill Gates on Capitol Hill today telling the House Oversight Committee what he knows about Jeffrey Epstein. Before heading in, Gates said,
3: "Glad to be here voluntarily to testify, to help with the committee's work. I'll start with an opening statement in the hearing room. My testimony is helpful to the work, important work of the committee to find justice for the victims."
0: Gates' name mentioned thousands of times in the Epstein files. California vote counting is over. Republican Steve Hilton will face Democrat Javier Becerra in the governor's race this fall. 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
4: Newscast. The House Armed Services Committee is pushing back against President Trump's executive order that removes collective bargaining rights for Pentagon civilian personnel.
5: The committee adopted an amendment last week to ban the Defense Department's use of fiscal 2027 funds to implement the president's executive order. Last year, Democratic Congressman Donald Norcross introduced a similar provision that was stripped from the final version of the 2026 defense policy bill. Republican Congressman Mike Rogers, the committee's chairman, opposed the amendment, arguing that it unnecessarily restricts the president's authority to manage the workforce of national security agencies. Anastasia Obis, Federal News Network.
4: And Congress is one step closer to adopting a tougher name for the Department of Defense. An amendment added to the annual defense policy bill that passed the House would formally change its title to the Department of War. Find these stories and more at federalnewsnetwork.com. I'm Eric White.
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7: The Carolina Hurricanes tied up the Stanley Cup final 2 games apiece with a win at Vegas 5-3. Jordan Stoll with 2 goals. Game 5 is Thursday at Carolina. NBA Finals Game 4 is Wednesday night. In the WNBA, victories for Golden State and Atlanta and for Minnesota, which has won 8 straight. Cleveland Browns Pro Bowl guard Joel Bitonio retired after 12 seasons. Serena Williams won her first round doubles match in London after 4 years off. U.S. Women's Soccer took its exhibition 1-0 in Brazil on an own goal. To Major League Baseball, the A's were in Vegas again and defeated Milwaukee 7-5, hitting 5 home runs in the first 6 innings. The previous night, Milwaukee won the game 15-14 in 12 innings. Colorado and Kansas City with home wins. The White Sox as well in 10 innings, edging Atlanta 6-5 on a 2-run homer by Braden Montgomery in his Major League debut.
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0: Welcome back to Things I Learned the Hard Way. Train etiquette in Japan is very important. While riding the train, it's considered rude to talk on the phone, play music, or have loud conversations. But did you know that it's also bad manners to take up too much space on the train? That's right. When on trains, try to make yourself as small as possible. For example, place your bag in your lap when sitting or in between your feet while standing. Happy travels.
1: 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Their Army Community Service has cultural dinners that you can cook in under 45 minutes. All you have to do is check out the ACS Facebook page. The lessons are every second and fourth Monday of the month.
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4: Did you know in Japan you have a duty to remain at the scene of a traffic accident even if you weren't involved? 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
0: Welcome back to Things I Learned the Hard Way. In this edition, we're talking about fashion. Did you know it's customary to remove your shoes in several locations throughout Japan? For example, when entering someone's home or at certain restaurants. But you might not know that most fitting rooms in Japanese stores require you to remove your shoes as well. Be courteous and leave your shoes outside changing rooms when shopping for clothes off base.
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1: In the Middle East, U.S. forces shot down a barrage of Iranian missiles and drones. Iran fired 7 ballistic missiles at Kuwait and Bahrain and launched drones at the Strait of Hormuz. 6 of the 7 missiles were intercepted, according to Central Command. In Washington, a House committee has advanced a $1.15 trillion defense bill that would officially rename the Department of Defense as the Department of War. The change carries a $52 million price tag. The bill also demands answers on officer firings and reverses Confederate base names. Finally, nearly 1,100 Marines on Okinawa are moving into a new barracks complex with private bedrooms. Japan paid the entire $320 million bill for the 3 buildings, which replaced 6 aging barracks. Officials call it the first step in a plan to modernize military housing across the island.
0: For more headlines, catch Stars and Stripes at stripes.com.
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4: 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In June 12th, we're going to have the U.S. Army 251st birthday. It's going to be from 3 to 4 at our center, so come join us there. 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June 16th, we're going to have the military parent meetup. It's from 11 to 1 on June 16th. Then finally, on June 25th, we have the mini-me meetup. We team up with MFRC, and that's from 11 to 12 on June 25th, and it's just a welcoming space for parents with babies up to 12 months, and they all just bring in little mingle in our theater room, and it's just a good time.
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1: Imagine this. You're at Tomodachi Lanes. You're looking fly in your bowling shoes and devouring a whole pizza with your buddies. You're in the lead by 40 points and you just got your second strike in a row. 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
1: To Iran. I'm Chris Foster, Fox News. President Trump says he's close to ordering more military strikes, this time on infrastructure targets. There have been new strikes on military targets after the downing of a U.S. Army helicopter, and the president says peace talks are taking too long.
2: According to a senior White House official, the talks are still ongoing, and the president will continue exerting maximum pressure to force Iran into a deal. But according to the president's call with our colleague Trey Yinks this morning, that could mean more strikes. He said after Iran retaliated against the U.S. bases in Kuwait, Jordan, and Bahrain, he may keep going, quote. And he said they had a chance to sign a deal and survive. He says he's getting closer to targeting Iranian power plants and bridges because, in his view, Iran is tapping the U.S. along.
1: Fox's Jackie Heinrich at the White House. Microsoft co-founder Bill Gates is giving an interview to the House Oversight Committee for its Jeffrey Epstein investigation.
3: I hope my testimony is helpful to the work, important work of the committee to find justice for the victims.
1: Files made public by the Justice Department and the Epstein estate show that Gates and Epstein emailed and spent time together. Gates says he knew nothing about Epstein's criminal activities and has apologized for the trouble the disclosures have caused his charitable organization. The family of a knife attack victim in Northern Ireland is calling for calm after violent anti-immigrant protests.
4: Hundreds of protesters, many with their faces covered, attacked police and burned vehicles, kicked in doors and broke windows of homes in a number of locations across Northern Ireland. This after video of the knife attack, which left one person with serious neck and head wounds, was widely seen. The Sudanese suspect was on a five-year visa seeking asylum.
1: That's Fox's Greg Palcott. Consumer price inflation comes in at 4.2%. That's the highest in 3 years. The Labor Department reports today up from 3.8% in April. 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
7: The Carolina Hurricanes tied up the Stanley Cup Final 2 games apiece with a win at Vegas 5-3. Jordan Stoll with 2 goals. Game 5 is Thursday at Carolina. NBA Finals Game 4 is Wednesday night. In the WNBA, victories for Golden State in Atlanta and for Minnesota, which has won 8 straight. Cleveland Browns Pro Bowl guard Joel Bitonio retired after 12 seasons. Serena Williams won her first-round doubles match in London after 4 years off. U.S. Women's Soccer took its exhibition 1-0 in Brazil on an own goal. To Major League Baseball, the A's were in Vegas again and defeated Milwaukee 7-5, hitting 5 home runs in the first 6 innings. The previous night, Milwaukee won the game 15-14 in 12 innings. Colorado and Kansas City with home wins. The White Sox as well in 10 innings, edging Atlanta 6-5 on a 2-run homer by Braden Montgomery in his Major League debut.
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4: 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Bottled water distribution point has been established at Sanban Tower and will be open from 8 a.m. to 6 p.m. daily starting June 11th through Sunday, June 21st.
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1: I'm Senior Airman Sophia Colasanti. In Palau, Admiral Samuel J. Paparo of U.S. Indo-Pacific Command visited the Republic of Palau and met with President Soranhel Witz Jr. to reaffirm the long-standing bilateral partnership between the U.S. and Republic of Palau. Guam's newest Air National Guard squadron in over 25 years hit a readiness milestone. The 293rd Combat Communications Squadron passed its first comprehensive readiness evaluation inspection. And in Alaska, Red Flag Alaska 26 TAC-2 continues operations during a multinational air combat training at Joint Base Elmendorf-Richardson. The exercise replicates Indo-Pacific region operational conditions, reinforcing a shared commitment to regional security. This has been your Pacific Pulse. I'm Senior Airman Sophia Colasanti.
2: It's time
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4: 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I'm Airman First Class Farrell Dublato. 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
5: We have a bunch of events going on for the rest of this month. In June 12th, we're going to have the U.S. Army 251st birthday. It's going to be from 3 to 4 at our center, so come join us there. We're going to celebrate the U.S. Army's birthday. June 16th, we're going to have the military parent meetup. It's from 11 to 1 on June 16th. Then finally, on June 25th, we have the mini-me meetup. We team up with MFRC, and that's from 11 to 12 on June 25th, and it's just a welcoming space for parents with babies up to 12 months, and they all just bring in the little ones, and they just mingle in our theater room, and it's just a good time.
4: This was your Kanto Connection. I'm Airman First Class Farrell Dublato.
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2: ABC News, I'm Chuck Sievertson. Set to sign an immigration enforcement bill that funds ICE operations, President Trump at the White House hopes for a reduction in interest rates anytime soon, may be dashed with this morning's latest consumer price index. ABC's Jim Ryan.
3: In the 12 months leading up to May, consumer prices with food and energy included rose 4.2%. To illustrate just how much more we're paying, Moody's Analytics says the average American household has pumped an extra $510 into the family car since the start of the Iran war.
2: The U.S. and Iran trading air attacks after President Trump ordered a response to the downing of a U.S. Army helicopter at the White House.
4: Well, we're going to be attacking them. We're attacking them very hard.
5: You're resuming bombing?
4: Based on the helicopter, I guess we have the right to do that.
2: In Jerusalem, ABC's Martha Raddatz.
6: Multiple missiles and armed drones fired from Iran, taking aim at those Mideast countries hosting American bases, from Kuwait to Bahrain to Jordan. All of them intercepted, none of them causing injuries or damage. This just hours after the U.S. launched retaliatory strikes against Iran at President Trump's direction, hitting air defenses, ground control stations, and surveillance radar sites near the Strait of Hormuz.
2: Bill Gates voluntarily appearing for an interview today by the House panel investigating Jeffrey Epstein.
7: Heading into the closed-door interview, Bill Gates told reporters,
8: I hope my testimony is helpful to the important work of the committee to find justice for the victims.
7: The Microsoft co-founder's prepared statement had him telling the House Oversight Committee he never victimized anyone and that meeting with Jeffrey Epstein was a grave error in judgment. Republican Chairman James Comer says he now aims to call in attorney Alan Dershowitz and would also like to hear from Acting Attorney General Todd Blanche, now the president's nominee to lead the Justice Department. Stephen Portnoy, ABC News, Washington.
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1: This day in Army history, June 28, 1776, the Battle of Sullivan's Island in Charleston, South Carolina, took place. After the British evacuated Boston in March, they tried to establish a foothold in the southern colonies to rally Loyalist support. One of their first targets was Fort Sullivan outside Charleston. It was defended by Colonel William Moultrie in a small garrison of militia. On June 28th, British forces began their day-long naval attacks. British gunners scored many hits, but the fort's spongy palmetto walls absorbed the shock of the rounds. The Americans countered with heavy artillery, inflicting 225 British casualties, while suffering 10 killed and 22 wounded. Unable to take the fort, British forces withdrew that evening. For more information about the Army's proud history, go to history.army.mil.
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10: The Carolina Hurricanes tied up the Stanley Cup final 2 games apiece with a win at Vegas 5-3. Jordan Stoll with 2 goals. Game 5 is Thursday at Carolina. NBA Finals Game 4 is Wednesday night. In the WNBA, victories for Golden State in Atlanta and for Minnesota, which has won 8 straight. Cleveland Browns Pro Bowl guard Joel Bitonio retired after 12 seasons. Serena Williams won her first round doubles match in London after 4 years off. U.S. Women's Soccer took its exhibition 1-0 in Brazil on an own goal. To Major League Baseball, the A's were in Vegas again and defeated Milwaukee 7-5, hitting 5 home runs in the first 6 innings. The previous night, Milwaukee won the game 15-14 in 12 innings. Colorado and Kansas City with home wins. The White Sox as well in 10 innings, edging Atlanta 6-5 on a 2-run homer by Braden Montgomery in his Major League debut.
0: This is where the music meets the mission.
1: AFN the Eagle.
11: See that girl? There's just something about her. I just

0: bacon, ground beef, mango, celery, kiwi, chicken wings. This might sound like a grocery list, but it's actually items that are prohibited for import into Japan. According to the Ministry of Agriculture, Forestry and Fisheries of Japan, those who bring meat products, vegetables, or fruits into Japan may face severe penalties, including imprisonment for up to 3 years or a fine of up to 3 million yen. Know the laws of your host nation and follow them.
1: 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These impounded bicycles are held at Building J196, CFAE Traffic Court. 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
1: I'm Senior Airman Sophia Colasanti. In Palau, Admiral Samuel J. Paparo of U.S. Indo-Pacific Command visited the Republic of Palau and met with President Soranhel Whips Jr. to reaffirm the long-standing bilateral partnership between the U.S. and Republic of Palau. Guam's newest Air National Guard squadron in over 25 years hit a readiness milestone. The 293rd Combat Communications Squadron passed its first comprehensive readiness evaluation inspection. And in Alaska, Red Flag Alaska 26 TAC-2 continues operations during a multinational air combat training at Joint Base Elmendorf-Richardson. The exercise replicates Indo-Pacific region operational conditions, reinforcing a shared commitment to regional security. This has been your Pacific Pulse. I'm Senior Airman Sophia Colasanti.
2: It's time
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4: 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I'm Airman First Class Farrell Dublato. 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
5: We have a bunch of events going on for the rest of this month. In June 12th, we're going to have the U.S. Army 251st birthday.

0: It's going to be from 3 to 4 at our center, so come join us there. We're going to celebrate the U.S. Army's birthday, June 16th. We're going to have the military parent meetup. It's from 11 to 1 on June 16th. Then finally, on June 25th, we have the mini-me meetup. We team up with MFRC, and that's from 11 to 12 on June 25th. And it's just a welcoming space for parents with babies up to 12 months, and they all just bring in the little ones, and they just mingle in our theater room, and it's just a good time.
1: This was your Conso Connection. I'm Airman First Class Farrell Dubletto.

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1: In the Middle East, on Lisa Brady, Fox News. President Trump says the U.S. will hit Iran again after strikes on military targets yesterday following the downing of a U.S. helicopter in a collision with an Iranian drone. Iran responding to yesterday's strikes by attacking several Gulf neighbors that host U.S. troops.
2: We have the strongest military anywhere in the world. Sometimes you'll have to use it.
1: The president telling reporters he thought a deal was close before the new strikes and that Iran has already agreed to not have a nuclear weapon.
2: We have a fully negotiated, but they're tapping and tapping. And I said, all right, let's give them a couple of more days. They're tapping because it's a meaningful paper. They know when they sign that paper, it's meaningful.
1: Iran's president just posting a defiant message, vowing to stand firm against any pressure and calling threats to attack infrastructure a sign of desperation. Just getting a report that India summoned a U.S. diplomat over the strike on a tanker off the coast of Oman where the Indian crew members are missing. More than 20 others were rescued. Sources telling Reuters India lodged a strong complaint with the U.S. Deputy Chief of Mission Jason Meeks. U.S. Central Command has said the oil tanker was disabled for trying to violate a U.S. blockade. Surging gas prices getting much of the blame for inflation, hitting a three-year high.
3: The consumer price index rose last month. The 4.2% annual pace is the largest increase since April of 2023. Excluding food and energy, core CPI rose 2.9% for the year ending in May. Both numbers matched economists' forecasts.
1: Fox's Jenny Cosola. The report does show some improvement, but it's fueling more worry on Wall Street that the Fed may start talking about hiking interest rates. Right now, the Dow is down 623 points. The NASDAQ down more than 300. 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
4: This day in Army history, June 28th, 1778. The Battle of Monmouth took place during the Revolutionary War. After evacuating Philadelphia on June 18th, British General Sir Henry Clinton marched 10,000 soldiers to New York City. General Washington's Continental Army followed closely behind. On the morning of June 28th, the American advance guard under Major General Charles Lee attacked Clinton's rear guard at Monmouth, New Jersey. He failed to press his early advantage, and Clinton ordered a counterattack. A confused American retreat began. Washington hurried forward and met Lee moving away from the battle. Washington relieved him from command, halted the retreat, and rallied the army, repulsing four enemy assaults. Although a tactical draw, the Continental Army demonstrated it could fight on equal terms. For more information about the Army's proud history, go to history.army.mil.
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6: The Carolina Hurricanes tied up the Stanley Cup final two games apiece with a win at Vegas 5-3. Jordan Stoll with two goals. Game 5 is Thursday at Carolina. NBA Finals Game 4 is Wednesday night. In the WNBA, victories for Golden State in Atlanta and for Minnesota, which has won 8 straight. Cleveland Browns Pro Bowl guard Joel Bitonio retired after 12 seasons. Serena Williams won her first round doubles match in London after 4 years off. U.S. Women's Soccer took its exhibition 1-0 in Brazil on an own goal. To Major League Baseball, the A's were in Vegas again and defeated Milwaukee 7-5, hitting 5 home runs in the first 6 innings. The previous night, Milwaukee won the game 15-14 in 12 innings. Colorado and Kansas City with home wins. The White Sox as well in 10 innings, edging Atlanta 6-5 on a 2-run homer by Braden Montgomery in his Major League debut.

0: there's nothing to do around here.
1: But doesn't Yokosuka have an MWR?
0: Yep.
1: And don't they have special events going on all week?
0: Yep.
1: And don't they premiere movies at the Benny Decker Theater all week?
0: Yep.
1: And don't they offer tours for accompanied and unaccompanied sailors all the time?
0: Makes sense to me.
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0: But there's nothing to do around here.
2: Hey, you. Yes, I'm talking to you. The one driving right now. I need you to check something for me. Is it approaching dusk or is it already dark? 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Are you dealing with any inclement weather? If you answered yes to any of these questions, your headlight should be on right now. 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I'll wait. 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
1: I'm Senior Airman Sophia Colasanti. In Palau, Admiral Samuel J. Paparo of U.S. Indo-Pacific Command visited the Republic of Palau and met with President Soranhel Whips Jr. to reaffirm the long-standing bilateral partnership between the U.S. and Republic of Palau. Guam's newest Air National Guard squadron in over 25 years hit a readiness milestone. The 293rd Combat Communications Squadron passed its first comprehensive readiness evaluation inspection. And in Alaska, Red Flag Alaska 26 TAC-2 continues operations during a multinational air combat training at Joint Base Elmendorf-Richardson. The exercise replicates Indo-Pacific region operational conditions, reinforcing a shared commitment to regional security. This has been your Pacific Pulse. I'm Senior Airman Sophia Colasanti.
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4: 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I'm Airman First Class Farrell Dublado. 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
5: We have a bunch of events going on for the rest of this month. In June 12th, we're going to have the U.S. Army 251st birthday. It's going to be from 3 to 4 at our center, so come join us there. We're going to celebrate the U.S. Army's birthday. June 16th, we're going to have the military parent meetup. It's from 11 to 1 on June 16th. Then finally, on June 25th, we have the mini-me meetup. We team up with MFRC, and that's from 11 to 12 on June 25th, and it's just a welcoming space for parents with babies up to 12 months, and they all just bring in the little ones, and they just mingle in our theater room, and it's just a good time.
4: This was your Kanto Connection. I'm Airman First Class Farrell Dublado.
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4: I'm Colonel Nick Hague, Space Force Guardian and NASA astronaut. 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
2: From ABC News, I'm Chuck Severson. I love the inflation, says President Trump in his response to reporters' questions at the White House about the latest consumer price index showing the highest price hikes in 3 years. And he seems to announce that the U.S. has been seizing Iranian oil.
3: I love the inflation. You know why? Because as soon as this war is over, you know, I can say it now, something you didn't know. Do you know we've been taking out millions of barrels of oil? Nobody knows it. You know who doesn't know about it? Iran until right now.
2: Hopes for a reduction in interest rates may be dashed with the new inflation report. Analyst Steve Cates said Bankrate doesn't see rising prices as short term.
4: I think that we may start to settle, you know, into a bit of a high level, higher for longer here. So I don't think that we're necessarily going to keep accelerating at this pace, but we're going to have inflation that's elevated for the duration of this conflict.
2: Meaning the Iran war, new air attacks between Iran and the U.S. after President Trump ordered a response to the downing of a U.S. Army helicopter. And Trump at the White House indicating to reporters the new attacks are also because Iran's negotiating too slowly. ABC News White House correspondent Karen Travers.
5: To hear it from the president, everything is ready to go. It just needs final sign-off. But that, of course, has been very elusive at this point. And it is still not entirely clear that these complicated issues of the highly enriched uranium, the control of the Strait of Hormuz, and Iran's demand of unfreezing of some of their assets and lifting of sanctions has actually been resolved.
2: Speaker Mike Johnson, House Speaker Johnson, says he talked with President Trump ahead of a Friday deadline to reauthorize a law that allows warrantless wiretapping of foreigners overseas. Democrats and some Republicans threaten to withhold support unless the president chooses someone other than Trump loyalist Bill Pulte to be acting director of national intelligence. Wall Street's major indexes are lower. 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
6: This day in Army history, June 28, 1778. The Battle of Monmouth took place during the Revolutionary War. After evacuating Philadelphia on June 18, British General Sir Henry Clinton marched 10,000 soldiers to New York City. General Washington's Continental Army followed closely behind. On the morning of June 28, the American advance guard under Major General Charles Lee attacked Clinton's rear guard at Monmouth, New Jersey. He failed to press his early advantage, and Clinton ordered a counterattack. A confused American retreat began. Washington hurried forward and met Lee moving away from the battle. Washington relieved him from command, halted the retreat, and rallied the army, repulsing four enemy assaults. Although a tactical draw, the Continental Army demonstrated it could fight on equal terms. For more information about the Army's proud history, go to history.army.mil.
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8: The Carolina Hurricanes tied up the Stanley Cup final 2 games apiece with a win at Vegas 5-3. Jordan Stoll with 2 goals. Game 5 is Thursday at Carolina. NBA Finals Game 4 is Wednesday night. In the WNBA, victories for Golden State and Atlanta and for Minnesota, which has won 8 straight. Cleveland Browns Pro Bowl guard Joel Bitonio retired after 12 seasons. Serena Williams won her first round doubles match in London after 4 years off. U.S. Women's Soccer took its exhibition 1-0 in Brazil on an own goal. To Major League Baseball, the A's were in Vegas again and defeated Milwaukee 7-5, hitting 5 home runs in the first 6 innings. The previous night, Milwaukee won the game 15-14 in 12 innings. Colorado and Kansas City with home wins. The White Sox as well in 10 innings, edging Atlanta 6-5 on a 2-run homer by Braden Montgomery in his Major League debut.

0: go on the truck and which ones stay. Bert, do you pay attention to what's written on the side of those boxes?
1: Boxes is boxes. 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
1: Boxes is boxes. Toss them on the...
0: Then back on the truck, yes. 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
0: Boxes is boxes indeed, yes.
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3: Hi there. My daughter and I have been asked to say a few words about family communication. Say hi, Alexa.
4: Okay, I know you're giving me the silent treatment, honey, but this isn't the time. Just say something.
3: Well, as you can tell, communication is very important, and when you don't have it, like now, it's frustrating. So it's good to know that family advocacy is all about promoting healthy relationships through things like effective communication. And you don't have to wait for a crisis to benefit from their help. Hey, wait, did you just text me? Well, it's a start.
5: Today's federal newscast, the House Armed Services Committee is pushing back against President Trump's executive order that removes collective bargaining rights for Pentagon civilian personnel.
6: The committee adopted an amendment last week to ban the Defense Department's use of fiscal 2027 funds to implement the president's executive order. Last year, Democratic Congressman Donald Norcross introduced a similar provision that was stripped from the final version of the 2026 defense policy bill. Republican Congressman Mike Rogers, the committee's chairman, opposed the amendment, arguing that it unnecessarily restricts the president's authority to manage the workforce of national security agencies. Anastasia Obis, Federal News Network.
5: And Congress is one step closer to adopting a tougher name for the Department of Defense. An amendment added to the annual defense policy bill that passed the House would formally change its title to the Department of War. Find these stories and more at federalnewsnetwork.com. I'm Eric White.

0: The Uniform Code of Military Justice. It applies to service members worldwide, but its origins are in the U.S. Constitution. In it, Congress was given the power to regulate the military. They defined a special set of regulations to protect service members who come into contact with the military justice system. In creating the UCMJ, Congress assured that justice would be fair and consistent with the principles of the Constitution. The Uniform Code of Military Justice. Protecting the individual and the institution.
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folk to make them richer. 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
2: Secret mission in the Middle East. On the Sabrady, Fox News. President Trump says he directed the U.S. military last month to support commercial ships, including oil tankers, through the Strait of Hormuz.
3: You know, we've been taking out millions of barrels of oil. Nobody knows it. You know who doesn't know about it? Iran until right now.
2: The president telling reporters in the Oval Office.
3: We took out the other night 22 ships. Late at night with no lights, because they don't have any radar, because we blasted the crap out of it.
2: The president later posting that secret mission has allowed more than 100 million barrels of oil to make its way to the open market. And he says that's why oil prices haven't been much higher than the recent surge. Also saying again, the gas prices will drop when the conflict ends. Though for now, they're blamed for another sticky inflation report. Consumer prices hitting 4.2% in May, the third straight monthly increase and a three-year high. President Trump is threatening more attacks on Iran after strikes yesterday over the downing of a U.S. helicopter near the Strait of Hormuz.
4: Senior U.S. defense officials do tell me that Iran fired dozens of missiles and drones in response to the U.S. strikes on 20 targets yesterday after an Iranian drone forced down an American Apache helicopter with two male crew members on board. I'm told the U.S. military faced no significant damage or lose any important assets as a result of the barrage of Iranian missiles and drones. Nearly all were either intercepted or failed to hit their intended targets, according to a U.S. military spokesman.
2: Fox's Jennifer Griffin. The U.S. helicopter pilots were rescued by a sea drone. The FBI searching an aerospace facility in Southern California where a chemical tank overheated last month, forcing 50,000 people to evacuate. The Orange County District Attorney's Office is also conducting a criminal investigation, directing the company not to modify or destroy any evidence. 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
5: This day in Army history, June 28, 1778, the Battle of Monmouth took place during the Revolutionary War. After evacuating Philadelphia on June 18, British General Sir Henry Clinton marched 10,000 soldiers to New York City. General Washington's Continental Army followed closely behind. On the morning of June 28, the American advance guard under Major General Charles Lee attacked Clinton's rear guard at Monmouth, New Jersey. He failed to press his early advantage, and Clinton ordered a counterattack. A confused American retreat began. Washington hurried forward and met Lee moving away from the battle. Washington relieved him from command, halted the retreat, and rallied the army, repulsing four enemy assaults. Although a tactical draw, the Continental Army demonstrated it could fight on equal terms. For more information about the Army's proud history, go to history.army.mil.
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7: The Carolina Hurricanes tied up the Stanley Cup final two games apiece with a win at Vegas 5-3. Jordan Stahl with two goals. Game 5 is Thursday at Carolina. NBA Finals Game 4 is Wednesday night. In the WNBA, victories for Golden State and Atlanta and for Minnesota, which has won 8 straight. Cleveland Browns Pro Bowl guard Joel Bitonio retired after 12 seasons. Serena Williams won her first round doubles match in London after 4 years off. U.S. Women's Soccer took its exhibition 1-0 in Brazil on an own goal. To Major League Baseball, the A's were in Vegas again and defeated Milwaukee 7-5, hitting 5 home runs in the first 6 innings. The previous night, Milwaukee won the game 15-14 in 12 innings. Colorado and Kansas City with home wins. The White Sox as well in 10 innings, edging Atlanta 6-5 on a 2-run homer by Braden Montgomery in his Major League debut.
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0: Let's get started, shall we?
1: Okay.
0: Today we're discussing the book, What to Expect When You Don't Know What to Expect. So what do you think?
1: You know what? I'm going to say I didn't think it was too helpful. When I was a new mom, I learned more from my family advocacy playgroup.
0: You know, which, I have to agree.
1: Right?
0: I went there when we had our first baby, and they were great. We got lots of advice, lots of support. Well, that's fine, but what about the book?
1: It was okay. But with family advocacy, you always know what to expect, which is just a lot of help.
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0: Let's get started, shall we?
1: Okay.
0: Today we're discussing the book, What to Expect When You Don't Know What to Expect. So what do you think?
1: You know what? I'm going to say I didn't think it was too helpful. When I was a new mom, I learned more from my family advocacy playgroup.
0: You know, I have to agree.
1: Right?
0: I went there when we had our first baby, and they were great. We got lots of advice, lots of support. Well, that's fine, but what about the book?
1: It was okay. But with family advocacy, you always know what to expect, which is just a lot of help.
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3: This is your News in One. Reporting for AFN Europe, I'm Navy Petty Officer Second Class Sam Wagner. U.S. Secretary of War Pete Hegseth joined Allied leaders and World War II veterans to commemorate the 82nd anniversary of D-Day at the Normandy American Cemetery. The site contains the graves of nearly 10,000 American service members who lost their lives during Operation Overlord. Secretary Hegseth says the brave actions of U.S. and Allied forces saved the fate of Western civilization during the largest amphibious invasion in history.
4: War reveals the true character of a nation and her men. The courage of the men who stormed these beaches is the courage that defines the United States of America. May it always, may we earn it and remember what they did here.
3: That was your News in One. I'm Navy Petty Officer Second Class Sam Wagner.
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2: From ABC News, I'm Chuck Severson. The campaign against Iran is far from over, says Israel's defense minister. New attacks between Iran and the U.S. have led to oil prices going up today and Wall Street stock indexes closing sharply lower. President Trump talking about Iran negotiating too slowly. ABC's Karen Travers at the White House.
3: The president was very optimistic at one point, said that a deal is fully negotiated, that all Iran has to do at this point is just sign off on it.
2: On Iranian state-run media, an Iranian general said every time Trump speaks, we punch him in the mouth. The head of the National Security Commission of Iran's parliament used Trump-style rhetoric, saying, we are not afraid of fighting losers. President Trump on social media says a secret weapon, or rather secret mission last month, allowed hundreds of oil tankers to travel through the Strait of Hormuz. This after reporters at the White House asked about the latest report showing the highest inflation in 3 years.
4: I love the inflation. You know why? Because as soon as this war is over, you know, I can say it now, something you didn't know. Do you know we've been taking out millions of barrels of oil?
2: So far, no confirmation of a secret oil transport operation. President Trump signed into law a $70 billion funding bill for immigration enforcement, including ICE. Two people in Utah face federal charges related to immigrants. ABC's Stephen Portnoy.
5: The four-count indictment charges the municipal court clerks with obstruction and conspiring to transport and harbor illegal aliens. Federal prosecutors say when they learned that immigration enforcement officers were at their Logan, Utah courthouse, clerks Jennifer Joma and Lauren Morrow looked up the names on that day's docket to determine who might be an ICE target. Prosecutors say one person ICE had hoped to arrest was let out a back door of the courthouse by the two clerks, while others said to be in the country illegally were also let out of the building without ICE noticing.
2: ABC's Stephen Portnoy. 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
6: This day in Army history, June 28, 1776, the Battle of Sullivan's Island in Charleston, South Carolina, took place. After the British evacuated Boston in March, they tried to establish a foothold in the southern colonies to rally Loyalist support. One of their first targets was Fort Sullivan outside Charleston. It was defended by Colonel William Moultrie and a small garrison of militia. On June 28th, British forces began their day-long naval attacks. British gunners scored many hits, but the fort's spongy palmetto walls absorbed the shock of the rounds. The Americans countered with heavy artillery, inflicting 225 British casualties, while suffering 10 killed and 22 wounded. Unable to take the fort, British forces withdrew that evening. For more information about the Army's proud history, go to history.army.mil.
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8: The Carolina Hurricanes tied up the Stanley Cup Final 2 games apiece with a win at Vegas 5-3. Jordan Stoll with 2 goals. Game 5 is Thursday at Carolina. NBA Finals Game 4 is Wednesday night. In the WNBA, victories for Golden State and Atlanta and for Minnesota, which has won 8 straight. Cleveland Browns Pro Bowl guard Joel Bitonio retired after 12 seasons. Serena Williams won her first round doubles match in London after 4 years off. U.S. Women's Soccer took its exhibition 1-0 in Brazil on an own goal. To Major League Baseball, the A's were in Vegas again and defeated Milwaukee 7-5, hitting 5 home runs in the first 6 innings. The previous night, Milwaukee won the game 15-14 in 12 innings. Colorado and Kansas City with home wins. The White Sox as well in 10 innings, edging Atlanta 6-5 on a 2-run homer by Braden Montgomery in his Major League debut.
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4: This day in Army history, June 28, 1778, the Battle of Monmouth took place during the Revolutionary War. After evacuating Philadelphia on June 18th, British General Sir Henry Clinton marched 10,000 soldiers to New York City. General Washington's Continental Army followed closely behind. On the morning of June 28th, the American advance guard under Major General Charles Lee attacked Clinton's rear guard at Monmouth, New Jersey. He failed to press his early advantage, and Clinton ordered a counterattack. A confused American retreat began. Washington hurried forward and met Lee moving away from the battle. Washington relieved him from command, halted the retreat, and rallied the army, repulsing four enemy assaults. Although a tactical draw, the Continental Army demonstrated it could fight on equal terms. For more information about the Army's proud history, go to history.army.mil.
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2: Strikes are coming. Lisa Brady, Fox News. That's part of the president's latest message on Iran, while also reassuring Americans about inflation, which just hit a three-year high.
3: The consumer price index jumped to more than 4% year over year in May, but President Trump says he's not concerned.
4: You know what I really love? I love the inflation. You know why?
3: The president says that's because he predicts prices will plummet once military action is over in Iran.
4: When the war is over?
5: Yes.
4: It's coming down.
5: I know you can't.
4: It's going to come down like a rock.

0: Energy prices are largely fueling the rising inflation. President Trump says the U.S. since last month has secretly been escorting oil tankers and other ships through the Strait of Hormuz to help stabilize the oil market.
1: Fox's Jared Halpern at the White House. Secretary Pete Hegseth just reaffirming the president's statement that Iran will be hit hard again tonight after strikes yesterday over the downing of a U.S. helicopter.
2: And that's not because we want to restart anything we don't have to restart. It's because the War Department is prepared to set the terms to ensure that we get the kind of deal President Trump expects.
1: He's at Central Command in Florida, the U.S. accusing Iran of delaying a peace deal. Anxiety over Iran and inflation getting much of the blame for a sell-off on Wall Street, the Dow dropping 953 points. Congress getting complaints about the cost of being an NFL fan in the age of streaming.
3: The goal of this whole hearing is to investigate whether major sports leagues are price gouging the American consumer and taking away money from TV stations, bars, and restaurants paying for all these subscription services and keeping fans at home paying more. The hearing comes after a scathing new congressional report from last week accusing the league of abusing its antitrust exemption, locking games behind a wall of expensive streaming apps.
1: Darren Botello with Fox Business. Members of Congress say the average NFL fan now to spend more than $600 a season to follow their favorite team. 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
4: Today's federal newscast, the Defense Department has confirmed for the first time that foreign adversaries have used commercially available location data to target or surveil U.S. personnel in active war zones. A bipartisan group of lawmakers said the Defense Department has known about this threat for more than a decade, but has failed to implement common sense cyber protections to protect its personnel. Two Republicans on the Senate Appropriations Committee warned Tuesday that a third reconciliation package to supplement the Trump administration's massive $1.5 trillion defense budget is not an option.
5: Top appropriators publicly acknowledged that Congress is unlikely to approve the $350 billion in reconciliation funding the Pentagon is counting on to support its $1.5 trillion budget request. Republicans used the reconciliation process last year. Anastasia Obis, Federal News Network.
4: 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I'm Eric White.
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7: Spurs and Knicks in Game 4 of the NBA Finals. Knicks up 2-1. They tip off for Madison Square Garden tonight at 8:30 Eastern Time. Colts wide receiver Alec Pierce could miss parts of training camp or more as he recovers from offseason ankle surgery. He signed a four-year extension with the team this offseason and said that he underwent surgery in March and the timetable for a full recovery is about 4 to 6 months. Packers head coach Tucker Kraft says he expects to play week one against the Vikings, returning from a torn ACL, while Giants head coach John Harbaugh says he's very hopeful wide receiver Malik Nabers will be available for training camp following ACL surgery. Texas Tech head football coach Joey McGuire spoke at the Houston Touchdown Club today and said it would be a stretch for quarterback Brendan Sorsby to play in week three against Houston following his two-game suspension. McGuire said that Sorsby is still recovering following treatment for his gambling addiction. Day baseball, the Rays lead the Red Sox 7-5 in the ninth inning, while the Yankees are up on the Guardians 8-3 in the eighth.

0: It's the dedication hour. John at Aviano writes, Gina, I'm so sorry for overloading your electrical sockets and running extension cords behind your furniture. 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Here's Gina's reply.
1: No way. 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
0: Sorry, John. 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
1: Ah, Corporal Maminsky, I knew you would come to see the safety soothsayer. See, see.
2: Wow, how did you know?
1: What? Look into the crystal ball.
2: Okay, yeah.
1: You are riding a motorcycle overseas. A PCS, no?
2: Yeah.
1: Ah, but be warned. To ride safe, you must first become acquainted with the local riding environments and host country laws. Or else...
2: Or else what?
1: I see you passing cobblestones.
2: Oh, man, I passed cobblestones once. That hurt
1: like... kidney stones, you moron. Cobblestones.
2: Oh.
3: This day in Army history, June 28th, 1776, the Battle of Sullivan's Island in Charleston, South Carolina, took place. After the British evacuated Boston in March, they tried to establish a foothold in the southern colonies to rally Loyalist support. One of their first targets was Fort Sullivan outside Charleston. It was defended by Colonel William Moultrie and a small garrison of militia. On June 28th, British forces began their day-long naval attacks. British gunners scored many hits, but the fort's spongy palmetto walls absorbed the shock of the rounds. The Americans countered with heavy artillery, inflicting 225 British casualties, while suffering 10 killed and 22 wounded. Unable to take the fort, British forces withdrew that evening. For more information about the Army's proud history, go to history.army.mil.
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0: Hey, son, you ready for the big PCS, huh? Italy's gonna be pretty different.
1: I think I can handle it.
0: You wanna brush up on some Italian with me?
1: Unfortunately, I don't think I have enough room in my brain. I just don't have anywhere to fit a foreign language. I can always unlearn a few things. Maybe I should stay away from school for a while.
0: Your brain doesn't have a limit, son. I mean, listen, learning the language is important. Just think of what you might miss if you can't understand what anyone's saying.
1: I could probably squeeze a little Italian in there.
0: Hey, son, you ready for the big PCS, huh? Italy's gonna be pretty different.
1: I think I can handle it.
0: You wanna brush up on some Italian with me?
1: Unfortunately, I don't think I have enough room in my brain. I just don't have anywhere to fit a foreign language. I can always unlearn a few things. Maybe I should stay away from school for a while.
0: Your brain doesn't have a limit, son. I mean, listen, learning the language is important. Just think of what you might miss if you can't understand what anyone's saying.
1: I could probably squeeze a little Italian in there.
2: For 251 years, the United States Army has remained a force of highly trained, professional, and diverse soldiers. From the dawn of our nation, the Army has answered every call with unmatched courage and an unbreakable warrior spirit. As you forge the Army of the future and modernize to dominate tomorrow's battlefields, your commissary stands shoulder to shoulder with you, delivering the superior nutrition that fuels your fight and ensures your peak mission readiness. Happy birthday, U.S. Army. This will defend. Your commissary salutes you.
3: I'm Colonel Nick Haig, Space Force Guardian and NASA astronaut. When I launched to the International Space Station on the NASA mission as part of the astronaut program, I was away from home for 171 days. But even on orbit, connection matters. Thanks to the American Forces Network, I stayed in touch with news, sports, and the little things that make the station feel like home. Wherever duty takes us, even into space, staying connected keeps us grounded. 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

But, yo, I think she's kind of feeling me. I mean, we locked eyes once or twice already. And, yo, I think she's walking over here with them hips and them jewels on her waist.

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2: From ABC News, I'm Chuck Severson. The bombings just started again. The U.S. attacking Iran again, announced less than a half an hour ago. President Trump this morning said the U.S. would attack by air again and cited Iran's shooting down a U.S. helicopter, for which he already ordered retaliation attacks last night, then saying the U.S. would attack again tonight.
3: Well, we're going to be attacking them and attacking them very hard.
4: You're resuming bombing?
3: Yeah, well, we are based on the helicopter. I guess we have the right to do that.
2: The U.S. Military Central Command in Florida announcing the air attacks are in response to Iran's unwarranted and continued aggression. From CENTCOM earlier at MacDill Air Force Base in Tampa, Florida, Defense Secretary Pete Hegseth echoing another reason Trump gave today.
5: CENTCOM Central Command will be busy tonight because President Trump said we will be hitting Iran hard, and we will be. Because Iran has a chance to make a good deal, a great deal, to codify what they said they've been willing to do, and they haven't been willing to do it.
2: New air attacks between Iran and the U.S. have led to oil prices going up today and Wall Street stock indexes closing sharply lower. President Trump on social media says a secret mission last month allowed hundreds of oil tankers to travel through the Strait of Hormuz. This after reporters at the White House asked about the latest report showing the highest inflation in 3 years.
3: I love the inflation. You know why?
2: And then he talked about the oil tankers, expecting higher inflation to stay with us for a while for things like groceries, fuel, and clothing. Bankrate analyst Stephen Cates.
6: Those are things that people are not necessarily going to be able to avoid. They may not have the ability to find lower cost substitutions. It's going to be difficult for people to sidestep these things without simply going without.
2: President Trump signed into law a $70 billion funding bill for immigration enforcement, including ICE. Tonight's the fourth game of the NBA Finals. New York Knicks lead the series 2-1. 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
7: This is your News in One. Reporting for AFN Europe, I'm Navy Petty Officer Second Class Sam Wagner. U.S. Secretary of War Pete Hegseth joined Allied leaders and World War II veterans to commemorate the 82nd anniversary of D-Day at the Normandy American Cemetery. The site contains the graves of nearly 10,000 American service members who lost their lives during Operation Overlord. Secretary Hegseth says the brave actions of U.S. and Allied forces saved the fate of Western civilization during the largest amphibious invasion in history.
8: War reveals the true character of a nation and her men. The courage of the men who stormed these beaches is the courage that defines the United States of America. May it always, may we earn it and remember what they did here.
7: That was your News in One. I'm Navy Petty Officer Second Class Sam Wagner.
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10: Breaking news in the NFL as the NFL Network and ESPN report that the Kansas City Chiefs have reworked the contract of quarterback Patrick Mahomes. They give him a 2-year extension, and now Mahomes' contract is worth $504.75 million as it goes through 2033. According to the report, the new money on the deal is worth almost $240 million, and starting in the 2027 season, Mahomes' average annual salary will be $64 million. That's the most of any player in NFL history. Colts wide receiver Alec Pierce could miss parts of training camp or more as he recovers from offseason ankle surgery. Rays beat the Red Sox today 7-5. Drew Rasmussen struck out 13 in 7 innings of work. Yankees doubled up the Guardians 8-4. And the Knicks and Spurs play game 4 of the finals tonight in the NBA at 8:30 Eastern time at Madison Square Garden. Knicks up 2-1 in the series.
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0: 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Sounds like a right good idea. I'd like to give it a go. To start, I'd tell you what your new place is going to be like, and I wouldn't sugarcoat it. If there's a gaggle of mad fools running about, I'd tell you straight up. Maybe send some clever photos too.
1: 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But do try to be positive.
0: Me mum would be a good sponsor too, now that I think about it.
2: 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In the studio with me is motocross world champion Ricky Gavin. 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

0: self.
1: I want to keep my inner self inside. 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
2: This is your Pacific Pulse.
3: I'm Senior Airman Sophia Colasanti. In Palau, Admiral Samuel J. Paparo of U.S. Indo-Pacific Command visited the Republic of Palau and met with President Soranhel Witz Jr. to reaffirm the long-standing bilateral partnership between the U.S. and Republic of Palau. Guam's newest Air National Guard squadron in over 25 years hit a readiness milestone. The 293rd Combat Communications Squadron passed its first comprehensive readiness evaluation inspection. And in Alaska, Red Flag Alaska 26 TAC-2 continues operations during a multinational air combat training at Joint Base Elmendorf-Richardson. The exercise replicates Indo-Pacific region operational conditions, reinforcing a shared commitment to regional security. This has been your Pacific Pulse. I'm Senior Airman Sophia Colasanti.
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2: Second day of strikes. I'm Lee Silasera, Fox News. U.S. Central Command says it's attacking multiple targets in Iran.
3: We've heard of explosions occurring at ports along the Strait of Hormuz and along the Iranian coast. We've heard that Kish Island has been hit, Keshem Island, as well as sites in western Tehran.
2: Fox's Jennifer Griffin in Washington this morning. President Trump said more strikes were coming after the downing of a U.S. military helicopter in the Strait of Hormuz yesterday. Secretary of War Pete Hegseth told reporters earlier,
4: the War Department is prepared to set the terms to ensure that we get the kind of deal President Trump expects.
2: President Trump says the U.S. is sneaking oil past the Strait of Hormuz, saying ships were getting through due to the destruction of Iran's radar equipment. And President Trump urging Congress to renew expiring spy programs soon.
5: An extension of FISA provisions is in question because of President Trump's choice to become Director of National Intelligence.
6: I would say this. He's going to be there for a short while we pick somebody else. We're interviewing five different people. They're all very good, very different. And we'll put somebody there.
5: But the president says Bill Pulte, the Federal Housing Finance Agency director, will serve as acting DNI later this month and focus on shrinking the size of the office. The selection has raised bipartisan objections over Pulte's credentials.
2: Fox's Jared Halpern at the White House. The House vote on FISA is scheduled for tomorrow. The FBI is seizing evidence at a Southern California chemical plant where a tank overheated last month, forcing 50,000 people to evacuate.
7: A federal judge authorizing the seizure of documents and records related to methyl methacrylate, the highly flammable liquid in the tank used to make plastics and coatings. The warrant also covers records of any equipment used to cool or regulate the chemical's temperature.
2: Fox's Lisa Brady. 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
8: Newscast, the Defense Department has confirmed for the first time that foreign adversaries have used commercially available location data to target or surveil U.S. personnel in active war zones. A bipartisan group of lawmakers said the Defense Department has known about this threat for more than a decade, but has failed to implement common sense cyber protections to protect its personnel. Two Republicans on the Senate Appropriations Committee warned Tuesday that a third reconciliation package to supplement the Trump administration's massive $1.5 trillion defense budget is not an option.
9: Top appropriators publicly acknowledged that Congress is unlikely to approve the $350 billion in reconciliation funding the Pentagon is counting on to support its $1.5 trillion budget request. Republicans used the reconciliation process last year. Anastasia Obis, Federal News Network.
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11: Spurs and Knicks in game four of the NBA Finals at 8:30 Eastern time. Knicks are up 2-1 in the series. They were up 2-0, but dropped game three on Saturday, and a lot of people saw them do it. An average of 23.8 million viewers tuned into the game three. That's the highest for an NBA Finals game three since 1998. Ratings for that game three were up 159% from a year ago, with the audience peaking at 26.3 million viewers on Monday. The Kansas City Chiefs are adding 2 years to the contract of quarterback Patrick Mahomes. His average annual salary starting in 2027 will be $64 million, as the new contract is worth $504.75 million and goes through 2033. News first reported by ESPN and the NFL Network. In day baseball, Rays top the Red Sox 7-5. Yankees down the Guardians 8-4.
0: AFN, the Eagle.
12: All the-

0: course, getting a TBI was not my plan, but I think, you know, everything happens for a reason. I feel pretty blessed to have a very strong support group between the family and friends, and it's been amazing. You gotta not be shamed by it and kind of go out there and do your thing.
1: 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To see how other families and caregivers support their loved ones, search online for Ahead for the Future. That's Ahead for the Future.
2: 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But the one thing families can and should do together is participate in the sponsorship program. More than likely, you'll be paired up with a family a lot like your own, and your spouse and children can connect through emails, photos, welcome packets, and more. And while there are lots of activities families shouldn't do together, sponsorship is one that's safe and beneficial for all.
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1: This day in Army history, June 28th, 1776, the Battle of Sullivan's Island in Charleston, South Carolina took place. After the British evacuated Boston in March, they tried to establish a foothold in the southern colonies to rally Loyalist support. One of their first targets was Fort Sullivan outside Charleston. It was defended by Colonel William Moultrie and a small garrison of militia. On June 28th, British forces began their day-long naval attacks. British gunners scored many hits, but the fort's spongy palmetto walls absorbed the shock of the rounds. The Americans countered with heavy artillery, inflicting 225 British casualties, while suffering 10 killed and 22 wounded. Unable to take the fort, British forces withdrew that evening. For more information about the Army's proud history, go to history.army.mil.
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1: This is water. Can you feel this, Helen? W-A-T-E-R. Yes, water! Helen, it's water! And this is a doll!
0: By pressing her fingers into her teacher's hands, Helen Keller was able to spell, and at long last, she could see hope and a bright future.
1: Yes, Helen, D-O-L-L, doll!
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7: I'm Colonel Nick Haig, Space Force Guardian and NASA astronaut. 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
2: From ABC News, I'm Dave Packer. U.S. forces tonight begin another wave of attacks against Iran. CENTCOM says multiple targets have been hit. President Trump earlier today.
3: Well, we're going to be attacking them and attacking them very hard.
4: You're resuming bombing?
3: Yeah, well, we are. Based on the helicopter, I guess we have the right to do that.
2: Iran calling these U.S. strikes a violation of the ceasefire and now saying the Strait of Hormuz is completely closed until further notice, something CENTCOM denies. ABC's Martha Raddatz says this comes after Iran's response to last night's U.S. attacks.
5: Iran's response to the retaliatory U.S. strikes was swift. Launching multiple ballistic missiles and drones towards U.S. bases in Kuwait, Bahrain, and Jordan. No injuries or damage was reported.
2: Stocks plunged today after today's inflation numbers, the highest in 3 years. The consumer price index surging 4.2% over the last year, mainly on higher fuel costs brought on by the Iran war. The White House taking it all in stride. The
6: president asked if he was concerned about the latest number.
3: No, I love it. The numbers were great. You know what I really love? I love the inflation.
6: Trump insisting inflation will plunge when the war is over.
3: It's coming down.
7: I know you can't.
3: It's going to come down like a rock.
8: He later tried to clarify, telling the New York Post he meant he was happy the number wasn't higher and was referring to inflation when the war is over.
2: ABC's Elizabeth Schulze. Protests erupted in Belfast, Northern Ireland, Tuesday night after a stabbing which ignited anti-immigrant demonstrations. It all started after a Sudanese man was accused in a stabbing attack. British Prime Minister Keir Starmer, addressing Parliament, said the attack was terrible, but urged people to remain calm.
9: People are rightly sickened by the horrific attack on Monday night in North Belfast. As you have just said, the man arrested has been in court in Belfast this morning and charged.
2: Less than 30 minutes now.